What can I say? It's so nice to be here. I really feel like I've come home, you know? We're gonna have a lot of fun tonight, people. So we got quite a few songs. We got a long show planned for you. I hope you paid the babysitter and everything. So I'm gonna get right into it here. If you wanna sing along, sing along.

This is just incredible, isn't it? Just incredible.

0: headliner, Tom Petty and the Heartbreakers, recorded live at the University of Florida in their hometown of Gainesville during their 30th anniversary tour in September of 2006. This is Live in Concert. We're celebrating America 250 with our annual 4th of July All-American Spectacular. There's a lot more from this legendary Tom Petty performance coming up later in the program. On the way next, a breathtaking live set from Bruce Springsteen and the E Street Band in their home state of New Jersey from the 4th of July weekend, 1981.
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We're back with more Live in Concert. This is Lisa Berrigan. Happy 4th of July weekend. We're celebrating America 250 with our annual 4th of July All-American Spectacular. All-American bands captured live on stage in All-American cities. Our headliner is Tom Petty and the Heartbreakers. We'll hear more of their legendary September 2006 concert in their hometown of Gainesville, Florida, later in the program. The Brendan Byrne Arena, now known as Meadowlands Arena in East Rutherford, New Jersey, opened its doors on July 2nd, 1981. What was the first event? Naturally, New Jersey's native sons, Bruce Springsteen and the E Street Band. They christened the brand new venue with a six-night stand of sold-out shows during their River Tour. This legendary performance was captured live on the fourth night of that run. It was the end of the 4th of July weekend, July 6, 1981. This is Live in Concert.

It's Bruce Springsteen and the E Street Band. Recorded live on the fourth night of a six-night stand of sold-out shows at the then brand new Meadowlands Arena in East Rutherford, New Jersey during their River Tour in July of 1999.

0: 1981. This is Live in Concert. We're celebrating America 250 with our annual 4th of July All-American Spectacular. Our headliner is Tom Petty and the Heartbreakers. We'll hear more of their legendary September 2006 concert in their hometown of Gainesville, Florida, a little later. Coming up next, the pride and joy of Texas takes the stage in the birthplace of America.
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6: 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I'm Lisa Berrigan. Happy 4th of July weekend. We're celebrating America 250 with our annual 4th of July All-American Spectacular. All-American bands captured live on stage in All-American cities. Our headliner is Tom Petty and the Heartbreakers. We'll hear more of their legendary September 2006 concert in their hometown of Gainesville, Florida, in just a few minutes. Eric Clapton once called Stevie Ray Vaughan the greatest guitar player ever, period. Vaughan's tragic death in 1990 cut short a brilliant career. Here's a rarely heard early performance captured live while he was touring in support of his very first album. It was at Ripley's Music Hall in the birthplace of America, Philadelphia, on October 20th, 1983. This is Live in Concert.

little thing. A few years ago, little thing goes under my lovely wife as a title letter.

is Stevie Ray Vaughan. An early performance recorded live at Ripley's Music Hall in Philadelphia in October of 1983. This is Live in Concert. We're celebrating America 250 with our annual 4th of July All-American Spectacular. Our headliner is Tom Petty and the Heartbreakers. We'll hear more of their legendary September 2006 concert in their hometown of Gainesville, Florida, next.

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12: 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This weekend, we're celebrating America 250 with our annual 4th of July All-American Spectacular. Our headliner is Tom Petty and the Heartbreakers. We've been listening to a performance from their 30th anniversary. Back on September 21st, 2006, they played this concert in their hometown of Gainesville, Florida. In this set, you'll hear Petty bring a music legend on stage, someone they consider an honorary heartbreaker. Once again, recorded live at the O'Connell Center at the University of Florida in Gainesville, here's Tom Petty and the Heartbreakers. This is Live in Concert.

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Am I

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1: Well, how about a big hand for the Heartbreakers back here playing their heart out? Over on my right, from Gainesville, Florida, Mr. Ben Martench III. Over on my left, we had the good fortune today to meet the mayor, and she made him an honorary gator on the keyboard, the guitar, the harmonica, the vocal, Scott Thurston. Scott, take him out. I got my own steam locomotive right behind me on the drum, Steve Ferroni. Also, another fella from Gainesville, Florida. We used to run up and down these streets together. On the bass guitar, Ron Blair. Ron. Then we got the right-hand man, the co-captain, the man that does it all, y'all. The lead guitar, Mike Campbell. And, you know, we wouldn't get all the way out here with the only one legendary, honorary heartbreaker, our little sister, Stevie Nicks. Stevie.

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0: It's our headliner, Tom Petty and the Heartbreakers, recorded live at the O'Connell Center at the University of Florida in their hometown of Gainesville during their 30th anniversary tour in September of 2006. This is Live in Concert. We're celebrating America 250 with our annual 4th of July All-American Spectacular. All-American bands captured live on stage in All-American cities. Tom Petty's encore is coming up in just a few minutes. On the way next, we'll head out to Seattle for a legendary performance by Heart.
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1: 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I'm Lisa Berrigan. Happy 4th of July weekend. We're celebrating America 250 with our annual 4th of July All-American Spectacular. All-American bands captured live on stage in All-American cities. Our headliner is Tom Petty and the Heartbreakers. We'll hear the encore from their legendary September 2006 concert in their hometown of Gainesville, Florida, in just a few minutes. On March 5th, 2010, Heart played this amazing set in their hometown of Seattle. It was recorded live at the Sky Church, a small venue that only holds about 800 people, inside what's now called the Museum of Pop Culture in Seattle. This is Live in Concert.

0: It's Heart, recorded live at the Sky Church at the Museum of Pop Culture in their hometown of Seattle in March of 2010. This is Live in Concert. We're celebrating America 250 with our annual 4th of July All-American Spectacular. Our headliner is Tom Petty and the Heartbreakers. We'll hear the encore from their legendary September 2006 concert in their hometown of Gainesville, Florida, next.
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2: 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I'm Lisa Berrigan. Dome is live in concert next week. We'll hear classic live sets by Kansas, Yes, and Manfred Mann's Earth Band. Our headliner next week is the classic lineup of rock legends Foreigner. This weekend, we've been celebrating America 250 with our annual 4th of July All-American Spectacular. All-American bands captured live on stage in All-American cities. Our headliner is Tom Petty and the Heartbreakers. We've been listening to a classic performance from their 30th anniversary tour. On September 21st, 2006, they played the O'Connell Center at the University of Florida in the band's hometown of Gainesville. We hope you've enjoyed this legendary performance. Now, here's the amazing encore. Once again, happy 4th of July weekend and happy 250th birthday, America. Here's our headliner, Tom Petty and the Heartbreakers. This is Live in Concert.

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Thank you so much. Oh, you made me feel so good. Thank you so much. Are you ready to go with me? Will you go with me, people? 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

0: 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We love you so much. I hope you had a great time. Till we meet again, God bless you all. Good night.
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15: 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I want anti-establishment.
16: This is mass madness, you maniacs!
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It's a go-go, baby. We are in a celebrating summer mood. It's July 4th weekend, and that means California Surf Garage. And I tell you what we're going to start off with here. We get emails now and then saying it's cool you play all those instrumentals behind you while you're talking. And it's important that you guys keep the whole surf instrumental thing alive and all that. But you should play one every now and then in the actual set. So we're going to do that. And we're going to have a little fun and follow the evolution of a typical rock band of the 60s, who in the next three songs go from an instrumental group in 1963 to a garage band in 1964 to a group you know quite well with national hits in 1965, even though they were on a small local regional label, as so many of those garage bands were in those days. So here we go. Let's start with one of the coolest surf instrumentals ever, Fiberglass Jungle.

0: Hello, everyone. Mark Volman, and I'm Flo.
1: Hi, everyone. Howard Kalin, I must be Eddie.
0: We are the Turtles, but together we make up
1: Flo and Eddie. And you're with little Steven.
0: Where?
1: In the underground garage, of course.
0: It's dark in here.
1: I know. 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

0: Pepper got me together with Marzoni. 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
1: That was Pop's idea.
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1: You're a psychotic lunatic.
0: And I deserve respect.

0: Fireworks began with Call Me Lightning, fabulous little track from The Who, 1968, written by Pete and produced by Kit. The Crossfires started our first set with Fiberglass Jungle from 63, and like so many other instrumental bands after the Beatles arrived, they put down their saxophones and started singing, which led to the garage-erific One Potato, Two Potato of 64. Then they got signed to a label with no name. It would become White Whale. And within 6 months, it'd have a top five national hit and go from playing to 500 drunks at the Revelair Club to 50,000 teenagers at the Rose Bowl opening for Herman's Hermits. Al Nichol, Chuck Ports, Don Murray, Jim Tucker, Howard Kaplan, soon to be Kalen, and Mark Volman, who changed their name to the Turtles, and have like 10 big hits. Exactly 9 more than your typical successful garage band. And Outside Chance really wasn't one of them. One of their best, though, co-written by Warren Zevon and Glenn Crocker, and produced by Bones Howe in 1966.
1: Make It Alone is the cast of The Wanderer, the upcoming musical based on the life and music of Dion. Dion wrote it with the Strangeloves, Bob Feldman, Jerry Goldstein, and Richard Goddard. And it's Mike Wartella and Diego Rodriguez singing the leads. Mike plays Dion. Diego plays Dion's best friend in the show. Get it from wickedcoolrecords.com.
0: You have heard the expression, "I want to take you higher." When we come back, we will do just that.

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5: 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And then I go back and I sleep in the chair. I let the dogs out of the cage and I sleep in the chair till about when they wake me up and say, pretty much tell me, Dad, it's time to go out. So, you know, that gave me about two and a half hours of more sleep. I say that's pretty considerate.
6: Now, James, let's ask this question. 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
8: 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So in the It Could Only Happen in California department, we have the adventure of Lawrence Richard Walters, forever known after July 2nd, 1982, as Lawn Chair Larry. Larry and his girlfriend, Carol Van Dusen, armed with only a forged requisition form from his employer, Filmfare Studios, went out and purchased 45 weather balloons and helium tanks at California Toy Time Balloons, telling them it was for a commercial they were shooting. They took it all back to San Pedro, where they attached their balloons to a lawn chair and filled them up with helium. Larry strapped himself in, grabbed a parachute, a pellet gun, a CB radio, a camera, and a couple of sandwiches, and off he went. He figures he's gonna take a little ride. They cut the ropes, and within a few minutes, the lawn chair climbs to 16,000 feet. The plan was to use the gun to pop a few balloons and float down nice, you know, from like 50 feet or so. But it climbed too fast. Next thing you know, he's drifting into the primary approach corridor of the Long Beach Airport. So after 2 hours or so of planes zooming around him, below him, above him, he figures, I gotta start shooting these balloons. Which he does, and on his way down, of course, gets caught in the power lines, causing a blackout in Long Beach. He was fined $4,000 by the Federal Aviation Administration for operating a civil aircraft for which there is not currently in effect an airworthiness certificate. And Lawn Chair Larry's not even our freak of the week this week, so you can imagine what's coming. As he was hauled away by the LAPD, a reporter asked him why he did it, and he said, a guy can't just sit around.

0: Hi, this is SpongeBob SquarePants. You're with little Steven in the underground garage, and it is Independence Day. Be careful with the fireworks, huh? I'm supposed to have four fingers, but you'll need to keep all five of yours to tune that dial in right here next week. Bah!
1: What we need now is an aspirational fantasy providing hope.

0: Miss Lamb, they say that Lawrence traps you. How does he do it? What's the trick?
1: Well, he has a knack for offering people their secret ambitions. Price is no object.
0: Well, my secret ambition has always been to cross the Pacific in a hot air balloon.

The world is full of complainers. The fact is, nothing comes with a guarantee. Now, I don't care if you're the Pope of Rome, President of the United States, or Man of the Year. Something can all go wrong. Go ahead, you know, complain, tell your problems to your neighbor, ask for help, and watch him fly. You tell

0: Oh, we started that tribute to Lawn Chair Larry. I Want to Take You Higher. Sly and the Family Stone from Frisco. Written and produced by Sylvester Stewart. Down to New Zealand for the La-Di-Da's and How Is the Air Up There? 1966. Written by Artie Kornfeld and Steve Dubov for their band, The Changing Times. Artie would continue being quite a notable writer and get involved with Woodstock. La-Di-Da's produced by John Hawkins.
1: Can You Feel It? The Disciples of Soul covering the Jacksons. Michael and Jackie wrote it. Michael and Randy sang it on the original. Produced at Renegade Studios and engineered and co-produced by Jeff Sanoff.
0: Fly High, Michelle, the amazing Enough's Enough. Very cool group around in the late 80s and early 90s before some very boring but inevitable drug problems ruined all the fun. And yeah, one of the most exciting of all the Beatle records, B-side of Help, I'm Down, where Lawn Chair Larry eventually ended up, but only temporarily. George Martin producing, and John Lennon playing that wild Vox Continental organ part, which I saw him do live, actually. Sounded just like it. And Lawn Chair Larry came back to Earth for a nice happy ending. And we'll be right back with Chicks in Bikinis.

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4: 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The Automobile Movie Theater opened June 6, 1933 in where else? Pennsauken, New Jersey. Yet another reason to be proud of New Jersey. In case you were wondering, the first movie was an Adolph Menjou comedy. Richard M. Hollingshead was the man. He invented the drive-in theater for one very practical reason. His mother was too big for the regular theater seats. She said, "Wouldn't it be nice if you could sit in your car and watch a movie?" And like a good boy, he said, "You know what, Ma? I think you're right." So he experimented by showing 16mm films on his garage door, and then a makeshift screen, and occasionally running his lawn sprinkler on it to see how it would look if it rained from his car. I mean, the man was thorough, what can I tell you? He ended up designing a 9-row, 500-space facility with those little hills to tilt the car slightly up, and a 60-foot screen flanked by large loudspeakers designed for him by RCA, who happened to be based in Camden, New Jersey at the time. The studios never gave him a first-run movie because they considered him a threat. They owned all the theaters in those days, which is how the B-movie association with drive-ins thing got started, you know. Anyway, people loved it. It was great for the elderly, the infirm, the overweight. Kids loved it. You could have refreshments or a full-course dinner in the car if you wanted to. And you could smoke, you know, whatever. The only problem was in the winter you had to leave the windows open to hear the sound, but that's nitpicking. Those little individual speakers you hung on the windows, that would be invented a little bit later. Anyway, we need somebody rich or crazy, whatever, to bring drive-ins back. Richard M. Hollingshead, our Freak of the Week. And on behalf of Samuel Arkoff, James Nicholson, Roger Corman, and B-movie producers worldwide, we salute you.

This is Handsome Dick Manitoba from the Dictators, the world's greatest entertainer for the world's greatest radio show, Little Steven's Underground Garage, saying, cars, girls, surfing, beer, nothing else matters here.

Well, it's 7:05 in the a.m. and it's a wow, 43 degrees on the old Camp North Star weather dial, and that is kind of nippy for a June 25, isn't it? Whew. I'm Trooper Harrison. I'm your head counselor, and this is my wake-up show. I'll be coming at you every morning about this time, hoping to make your summer camp experience the best available in this price range.

0: I hate the sun. 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

0: scene very, very closely following the New York scene. Anyway, B-Movies, written prophetically for us. One of their later ones, 1980, on Sounds Interesting Records. Their best of can be found on Bullseye Records at bullseyecanada.com. Blue Cheer, arguably the first real heavy metal band, at least a year before Led Zeppelin. Their version of Summertime Blues, the great Eddie Cochran classic, made a hit again, 3-4 years later by The Who. Dickie Peterson, Lee Stevens, Paul Whaley, Blue Cheer, produced by Abe Kesh, from their debut album, Vincibus Eruptum. Huh? Is that the first of all the heavy metal name type things, or what? People are still trying to come up with names that good. Hell of a first single, boys. The Dictators, pre-punk, 1975. The link between the New York Dolls and the Ramones. Again, for those of you keeping score, single-handedly really bringing back humor, although the Dolls were funny, mostly unintentionally. I'm kidding, that's not true. They were funny to look at, though. As were the Dictators. But then Andy actually wrote funny also. That's very much defining the garage genre with that particular song, I Live for Cars and Girls. Nothing much has changed in the underground garage since that statement of purpose.
1: Beautiful Things is Donnie V, title track from his upcoming album. He wrote it with Jim Timbers and produced it with Mike Tholen. You can get the song and pre-order the album at DonnieV.com. That's V as in V-I-E.
0: And the great Garland Jeffries, 35mm Dreams, Ghost Rider, 1977, produced by the legendary Royce Kalla, who Garland found again 35 years later and worked with him on the new album.

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0: Brian Adams. We got Pat Benatar. But more importantly, we have Neil Giraldo. And that is Mr. Benatar. And boy, it's going to be a rootin' tootin' time, Jeff.
1: Yeah, I'll tell you. 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

0: funny. 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But with you, it's different.
1: Yeah, well, I'm different.
2: I'd worry about that, boss.
1: Eric Von Zappa never worries.
0: Pete, I was perfect.
1: Yes, you were wonderful. Thanks to Eric Von Zappa. And now I'm gonna let you ride with me partner in the Sickle Crisscross Country Race.
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1: She rides with Ricky. 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

0: started that set with our coolest song in the world this week, That Girl from Ryan Hamilton. The album is Haunted by American Dreams. Ryan wrote it with Levi Smith and produced by Dave Draper. Get the album from RyanHamiltonMusic.com. And Ryan is joined by John Poole, Dave Draper himself, Reggie Cooper, and Emily Ewing. Our coolest song in the world this week, That Girl from Ryan Hamilton.
1: We started our soul riff, little mini theme, with Soul Survivor, Rolling Stones from Exile on Main Street. Arguably their best record, arguably the best album ever made. I go with 12x5 myself, but that's just me. Jimmy Miller's fourth of the great second era of the Stones. Tragically, Jimmy would go into a downslide of drugs soon after this. I don't remember whether he got credit on Goat's Head Soup or not, but sounds like the drug problems were well underway during that record. And by the way, there's an interesting outtake on the re-release where Keith is doing the vocal, and it's a completely different song, really. Our soul set continued with Club Soul City. Fantastic composition by Bruce Springsteen for Gary Usbaum's second album, On the Line. Do you recognize that other voice in there? The legendary Chuck Jackson. Still great, the last time I saw him. Woman's Got Soul. Johnny Pate producing Curtis Mayfield and the Gang, but Curtis wrote it on their People Get Ready album of 1980.

1965, and a hell of an album that is, for ABC. And Bruce Springsteen himself, with his merry band of cutthroats and roustabouts, otherwise known as the E Street Band, with the living half of the Soul Man team, Sam Moore, who lost Dave Prater some years ago. Written by the great Isaac Hayes and David Porter. Isaac Hayes, a great writer and producer before he became Black Moses. And invented, single-handedly, bling. That live version from the 25th anniversary Rock and Roll Hall of Fame concerts, which is actually available

Our freak of the week, and I still can't believe he doesn't come from California, but rumor has it that Edward Craven Walker was a British expatriate born in Singapore, flew some recon missions with the RAF in World War II. After the war, he moves into a trailer behind a pub in London. One night at the pub, you know, there's nobody there, it's a quiet night, he noticed an old lamp in the corner. So he's got nothing to do. He goes and takes a closer look. It was a glass cocktail shaker filled with oil and water and heated by a light bulb at the base. He can't stop looking at this thing, totally mesmerized by it. So he actually buys it, takes it home, and starts experimenting with different types of paraffin, different oils, this and that. Next thing you know, he invents the lava lamp. Now the problem is, it's 1963. It's a little early for psychedelia. But he gets it into the Prisoner TV series. He gets it into a James Bond film or two. And before you know it, it's 1967. The whole world gets stoned and he sells 7 million lamps. But he didn't care about the lamp. He just used it to support his habit

0: his obsession, his real passion, which was nudism. All he wanted to do was hang out in the south of France, naked on a beach. So he sells his lava lamp patent in the 70s, figuring, you know, the whole fascination with the thing was over. Big mistake. But he'd made enough to live happily and finance a few nudist documentaries.
1: Have you ever seen a grown man naked?
0: A few of which were very successful. When asked about his feelings regarding the lamp, he said, "It's like the cycle of life. It grows, goes to the top, starts breaking up, falls down, and starts

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1: Hey, cutie.
0: What do you want?
1: Well, question is, what do you want?
0: Listen, do you want me to call public safety?
1: Do you want me to get naked and start the revolution?

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We plant our gardens and nourish the flowers. And if rain interferes with our personal plans for pleasure, we're unhappy about it.

0: We started that set dedicated to Eddie Walker, father of the Lava Lamp, with 21-year-old Claudine Clark's Party Lights, which rumor has it, she not only wrote, but produced. If anybody knows anything about this, please write to us. We cannot find anything about Claudine Clark. But if she wrote and produced that record at the age of 21 in 1962, you know, that's big news. Very unusual for any young person to be that good, first of all, but maybe the first successful female producer. And then what happened, you know? I mean, never heard from again, right? Totally bizarre. We're looking around, but we're not finding much. So anybody who knows anything about this, please write to us at mail@undergroundgarage.com.
1: Dancing While the World Is Ending, Stanley Simmons. Yeah, Evan Stanley and Nick Simmons, sons of Paul and Gene, doing something a little bit different than Kiss. Yeah, but we like both things.
0: Till the End of the Day was the Kinks from their third fantastic album in a row, Kinks Controversy, written by Ray Davies and produced by Shel Talmy. Brother Dave, lead guitar, Peter Quaife on bass, and Mick Avery on drums. Played drums with the Stones for a minute.
1: Shotgun is Wildlife, out of Brooklyn. Sam Allen, Dave Feldman wrote it. Jeff Sanoff producing it with the band. Fabulous stuff. 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
2: And we close our tribute to Edward Walker. Naked If I Want To, Moby Grape, to the visionary who purchased as many nudist colonies as he could afford.

0: Why? Because he could.
1: Now I have to face stupid reality again.
2: We want to thank the Hard Rock Cafes, hotels, casinos, and the Seminole coolest Indian tribe ever for being our sponsor from day one. 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Nicest people in the world, in addition to the best food. And someday will be a rock and roll circuit. I'm never going to give up on that. We want to thank Premier Networks, our new syndicator, Julie Talbot, Rick Bucchietti, Tanya Juhasz, and Corey Neal. Forgive the pronunciation. I'll get it right eventually. And if you're in need of any guitars or amps or tambourines, go see Andy Babuke. I want to thank our... Is Intrepid the word? Or is that an aircraft carrier? Dennis Mortensen, who puts the show together every week in spite of the odds. Go to undergroundgarage.com if you've missed any of our last 750 shows. And Facebook and Twitter and at Stevie Van Zandt. You can talk to me personally. And thank you, Alan Freed. We'll see you all next week.
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1: That's odd about this lady, because my mom-in-law, her name was Doris. Okay,
2: oh,
1: her
2: no.
1: name was Doris.
2: Mm-hmm.
1: Yeah, okay? And I would have been perfectly fine with the government taking, you know, taking that taking that on. 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
1: Yeah.
3: Okay.
1: Yeah, that would have been just wonderful, okay? So
2: okay.
1: It's been something. But anyway, besides that, you know, let's go to Goose. Hey, Goose, hope you're feeling all right, buddy. But anyway, Goose is right. My daughter got accepted, the youngest, and got accepted in the University of Tennessee, Knoxville. We took her over yonder to Tennessee, to Oak Ridge, and me and the Queen had to wait out by the gate. They took her in and took her to the body farm over there.
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1: So it takes some pretty good credentials to get in the body farm. You know, you just can't walk in because it's almost like a governmental experiment, okay?
3: Sounds
1: like it. And they had a gate and they had all this stuff.
2: Well, they got a bunch of dead people.
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1: 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We got Bryan Adams. We got Pat Benatar. But, more importantly, we have Neil Giraldo. And that is Mr. Benatar, and boy, it's going to be a rootin' tootin' time, Jeff.
2: Yeah, I'll tell you. 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So if you want to see Bryan Adams, Pat Benatar, and Neil,
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1: What am I getting from Goose? Are you wearing your underoos? You wearing a flannel? What are you wearing?
2: I've been wearing a pair of shorts and a white t-shirt, racing t-shirt. I love my racing boys.
1: Okay.
2: The gander's walking around here naked is a jaybird.
1: So let me get this. So is
2: gander...
1: Is
2: the gander is walking.

0: around here like it is a jaybird.
1: It's a jaybird.
0: It's damn hard to get clothes done, you know.
2: I bet you it is, Goose. I mean, what do you do? What do you have to do over there?
1: Know. You're trying to focus, and, you know, she's a... just a blue jay, just
2: flapping her wings.
1: Flapping her wings, yeah.
0: Well, yes, heck, I don't care. Heck, I get to look and wash clothes. And heck, but while they're washed, you know, I'm happy of doing something else, Shacklack.
1: I love when you call, you ring up, you give us phrases from the 1800s. 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

0: that you want to go to. We got Brian Adams. We got Pat Benatar. But more importantly, we have Neil Giraldo. And that is Mr. Benatar. And boy, it's going to be a rootin' tootin' time, Jeff.
1: Yeah, I'll tell you. Tickets all week long on the show. Look, all you got to do, you call, you text, social media, you participate that way. So if you want to see Brian Adams, Pat Benatar, and Neil,
0: then
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2: 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And if this little bell does what it's supposed to do, we're not going to be stopping for a long time. 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
1: Yeah, I gotta be honest with you. And now reading through this, I don't think that I will ever get a presidential patch. I have a better shot of joining the Boy Scouts, aka Scouting America.
2: And yeah, you had a really bad experience with him, and not in the way people think. You cheated.
1: I think I could get past the first round, which is Scout, and I think that I'd probably be done at two. And they call the number two patch for the Boy Scouts the Tenderfoot. No, I just think that maybe I'd want to stop at Tenderfoot just so I could just have the Tenderfoot badge.
2: Well, so I mean that is a nice name.
1: Yeah,
2: I mean you could be like, I ended on Tenderfoot. Hey. I'm a tenderfoot. Yeah. I mean, do they teach you how to massage feet? Do you rub feet with oil? Do you?
1: Well, then you must have been in the Boy Scouts.
2: No, I was in the Boy Scouts! You know what?
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0: Wow.
1: 25.9 The Mountain, Nashville's classic rock. It's the Rizzo and Jeff Show. And you might be, if you're one of these people. Ladies and gentlemen, there are, I guess, a few things that we're known for. Jeff, if you were to be John Q. listener, and you were to go up and say, what's the Rizzo and Jeff Show known for? What would your response be?
0: Probably, there's a few things.
1: We're known for a few.
0: Oven cleaner.
1: Murdering cicadas with it. So I'm just going to murder spiders with it. Everybody let it go.
0: Comfortable Skechers shoes.
1: Oh, very much so.
0: Yeah, among many other things, yeah.
1: What about, and what if I were to, and pretend I'm Dan Marino, I'm throwing you a pass. Whoosh. What if I threw you the old guy pass, the old person pass, the elder pass, our love of elders and our love of elder love?
0: Well, you know what? I'm sorry that slipped my mind, but that's top notch for us. We are big proponents of the seniors and the senior community because, the face that the seniors put on all the time isn't always what goes on behind closed doors, and we're here to enlighten you.
1: And that's what we have always tried to do, but this is a different kind of senior story. Jeff, this is a senior story that breaks my heart. This is a senior story that almost brings the inner Rizzo to tears.
0: Like you're crying, but
1: I try. Mm-hmm. It actually works. Try it sometime, but with the elders, you should actually think about their walkers. Do you ever think about their walkers?
0: Look, here's the deal. I made a purchase on one. I saw a $10 Goodwill, and I said, you know what? This could come in handy one day. So this is what I'll do. Let me just purchase it. You never, ever know. And I have it just in case. Okay.
1: So say you are in Orlando at the airport and you finally get to your destination. You want to go to SeaWorld. You want to see the orcas, okay? You just had yourself grandma's banana pudding and a diesel. And you're ready to go to SeaWorld. And they say, stop! Do you have a walker, you old bag of bones? Get out.
0: Ooh, they
1: or pay.
0: They're tossing you because of a walker?
1: Get out.
0: Oh, that's SeaWorld.
1: Pay for ours.
0: Mm.
1: And you know what? It's sick. I have the news story here. And if you are not outraged, you are not my friend.
0: Yeah, after what they did to Shamu, okay.
1: And the dorsal fins and everything else. And now you are telling the elderly to beat it, hit the road, Jack, and don't you come back no mo, no mo, no mo, no mo, unless you pay for my tiny, crappy walker?
0: They're probably thinking the seniors don't like to purchase anything once they get inside of SeaWorld
1: they want to get
0: it. It's a financial thing, you know.
1: Let's listen to what's going on and let's see if we can solve it.
2: SeaWorld slapped with a lawsuit.
1: Oh!
2: And it stems from a Fox 35 investigation. Thanks for joining us. I'm Luann Sorrell.
3: And I'm John Brown. You may remember that this case all revolves around what are called realtors. Okay, about 4 months ago, SeaWorld made a new policy that banned the wheeled walkers with seats.
1: Now, for those of you, it's rollers, and rollers are, you can use them as a walker, use them as a seat.
0: Right.
1: And you know what? You pay to get into the park. So if you want to walk and sit down in the handicap section, who are you? Because you know what? They got their own walk.
0: See, the walker with the seat, that's high money there.
1: Yeah. Oh, it's high dollar. It's not quite.

0: you know, jazzy money, but it's up there. Yeah.
1: A Fox 35 viewer, Nancy Schwartz, says security wouldn't let her into the park with her walker.
0: Oh.
1: That's when she called us back in November of last year. 10 days after our story aired, the DOJ launched an investigation into the new policy. And now today, that investigation has resulted in a lawsuit.
0: Now, but before we get to the lawsuit, isn't that just the typical senior? You are turned away from SeaWorld and you call the news.
2: Oh, of course, right away. And they know who to speak to at the news, too.
0: They do. Yeah. They actually call, and let's just say, you know, the news, they'll be like, may I please speak with news director, Martha Quinn?
2: Right, Martha Quinn.
0: Can I have
2: from MTV from back in the day.
0: Can I please speak with news director Kurt Loder?
2: Yeah, Loder. Okay. Oh, he's old enough.
3: Fox 35's Hannah McKenzie has been on this story from the very start. She is joining us live now right outside of SeaWorld. So, Hannah, you spoke with Nancy again today. What did she tell you?
4: I sure did, Luann. She tells me she is elated at this next step. Basically, the DOJ finding SeaWorld to be in direct violation of Title III of the Americans with Disabilities Act.
0: So, first off, she's elated. Nothing's changed.
2: Right.
0: They're turning away elders like, you know, fire ants at a barbecue. Well, they're turning them away and they're like,
2: pfft. Well, they got to figure, and in doing this research, about 10% of total attendance to SeaWorld yearly is anybody 65 and up. So,
0: and of that, what,
2: 10%, you know.
0: No, I know it's 10%, yeah. But that's 10% of their income that they're losing. And not only that, I mean, if you think about it, seniors band together better than any other group of people.
2: They really do. But they're not riding the ride. So are they there just for the whale show and then that's it? They're not riding rides.
0: Why don't you listen to this woman here?
4: This 21-page civil suit alleging SeaWorld Orlando, its parent company United Parks and Resorts, Inc., and all of their subsidiaries have been violating the Americans with Disabilities Act since November 2025.
0: Wow.
4: That's when they changed their walker policy, specifically banning wheeled walkers with seats known as rollators.
5: I love SeaWorld. It is...
4: It was in November that we met Nancy Schwartz. She was turned away from SeaWorld after being at the park with the same device less than 24 hours earlier.
5: This is the walker.
0: Now, before we get to Nancy, who is just...
2: She's
0: a gem.
2: Okay, nobody says Rizzo, all right, when you think about it. Oh, my God, it's me, Nance. I love... I love belugas and bottlenose dolphins so much.
0: She likes the beluga. Well, she doesn't like the dorsal fins, but what she loves is the experience. She likes being outside. You know what else she loves? The stingrays. They let you pet the stingrays. And they used to, she used to be able to sit.
2: Good. Give Nance a walrus.
0: Here's the problem. You can give her a friggin' walrus, but the problem is she can't sit on anything to take care of it. Now they said rent our walker,
2: Nance.
0: Which, by the way, she can't sit.
2: Nance, you're in Florida. Just go look at the sea cows. It's all the same thing.
0: Let me tell you something. First off, they're ugly, they're fat, and they look like crap. Okay?
2: You know what she is? She gets up there, they wheel her in, and they flip her seat. She sits down. And she's clapping to the penguins, you know,
0: like a penguin.
2: Right.
5: That I was using.
4: Staff told her she could rent one of their policy compliant devices, but Schwartz says mobility isn't one size fits all.
0: Good
5: the point. The walkers that they provide have small wheels, so they're harder to manage.
0: They
5: don't have good brakes. They don't have good hand grips.
0: No.
5: And they just are not comfortable.
4: After our story aired, SeaWorld amended their policy to include free wheeled alternatives.
0: The seats, Jeff, just so you know, are wooden.
2: And by the way,
0: and that they are, they're like George Washington's teeth. You're more comfortable on George Washington's.
2: They're wooden?
0: They're wooden. The seats. Or wouldn't. And I'm telling you, they are
2: posture.
0: What? So you want this woman, this kind?
4: This 21-page civil suit alleging
0: Nancy,
4: SeaWorld Orlando,
0: where's she at?
4: Its parent company, United Parks and Resorts, Inc.
0: I don't care.
2: Do you
0: want
2: to be in your 70s and 80s there anyway? It's 100 degrees.
4: It was in November that we met Nancy Schwartz. She
0: Nancy
4: was turned
0: Schwartz.
4: Away from SeaWorld after being at the park with the same device less than 24 hours earlier.
5: This is the walker that I was using.
4: Staffed.
0: Now they make her ride a wooden. So what they do is small wheels, wouldn't you know what happened?

0: with small wheels on a wooden. Your butt hurts. You try to stand. You fall. You hit your head. You crack it open. You die. Yeah. More deaths at more parks in Orlando. Bing, bang, boom. You're the new Disney. You're killing seniors on purpose.
1: Nah. Nobody's looking. Toss her to the sand sharks and...
0: Feed the whale.
1: Here's the chum.
2: Good morning, Asheville. 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
1: It's the Rizzo and Jeff Show. Has this ever happened to you? You were at work, you were on a Zoom, and you had a tubing. Now, I don't mean a full tubing. All right, if you know what a Jeffrey Toobin is,
2: how'd they hire that guy back?
1: Good for you. Yeah. If you don't Google Jeffrey Toobin, it's all that comes
2: up. Well, it was CNN, right?
1: Yeah, so that's why they hired him back.
2: All right.
1: This person forgot that they had a microphone on, so I want you to hear the council meeting.
3: Nothing we can do about it, and what we can do is call on governmental representatives.
1: Here we go.
3: That are higher up the chain of command.
2: Yeah, you know.
1: Now,
2: big deal.
1: No, this is a lady.
3: And ask for action at the federal level. I am aware of Mr. Brainard's concerns that he raised last time, and there would be instances where I actually agree.
1: The humor is that was.
2: Whoa.
1: That was rep or councilwoman Jeanette Sanders Plou.
2: Mm-hmm.
1: So listen.
2: Wow.
1: I
2: gotta tell.
1: So listen.
2: Wow.
1: Jeanette.
3: That are higher.
1: That's why she's laughing.
3: Up the chain of command.
2: Why? She's laughing, but she's taking a peek at Niagara Falls. Jesus.
3: And ask Down for action at the federal level.
1: It's just going.
3: Aware of Mr. Brainard's concerns that he raised last time, and there would be instances where I actually agree.
1: That was a councilwoman, and again.
2: Wow. Okay.
1: That councilwoman, issued an apology.
2: Did she? She should have just owned it.
1: I would have been like, yeah, that's right. I'm a camel.
2: Yeah. Broke the seal.
1: Okay. Finally, if you get mad at somebody, let's say a horse feed, pig feed, rural animal feed store, right? Let's just say you're really angry at Ma Pa Kettle. Okay, Jeff, real angry.
2: Yeah, what would make you so angry about a store where you just buy, like you said, feed for what, you know, whatever, like a Tractor Supply, but you know, more mom and pompish.
1: Okay. Right. So it's a Tractor Supply. It's sort of like Mead, but again, it's
2: It's more bird seed, feed for cattle. All kinds of different things, you know, you go rabbit food, you know, all those kind of, just a country kind of store where you get all those kinds of things.
1: And so they went and they gathered the audio from the store.
2: Yeah.
1: Oh, my God.
2: That was the horse in the barn.
1: Sorry, that was Councilwoman Janet.
0: It's time for What Are You Up To, You Bunch of Pencils? Here's Johnny.
4: Let's go back to the pants deal.
1: Sure.
4: Mayors and pants. Okay?
1: Yep.
4: So, right here, I'm going to throw a challenge out there. I say at the next town hall meeting, they wear a mini skirt. Okay?
1: Oh heavens, Johnny.
4: And, wear a mini skirt, or I'll go one less than that to where it won't be weird. They can get a pair of Lululemons, bright yellow, and wear them.
1: Okay. What's happening over here?
2: I think they enjoy their pantsuits or whatever they wear.
1: It makes them them. Yeah. The mayor is at least.
4: Hey, listen.
1: Look.
4: Fix it up. You ain't got to be the status quo.
1: Well, you're right about that. But
4: it's all right.
1: Yeah, she's nice.
4: But anyway, I think they need to have a little challenge, kind of stir things up just to hide.
1: So you're saying mini skirts or Lululemons, and are you saying heels with the mini skirts?
4: Well, I mean, that wouldn't be a terrible idea. You know, stilettos, whatever that is, I think that's a, isn't that a shoe with stilts on it or something?
1: Okay. It's 6-inch heels.

0: Johnny, now you got where is this heading in your head?
1: Johnny, the Queen, is she home? Like, is she? Are you good with the Queen?
0: Everything all right?
1: Everything good?
2: Oh yeah, I'm absolutely good with the Queen.
1: Okay,
2: everything's good there.
1: Okay,
2: but I just thought that I went there. So yeah,
1: all right.
2: Let's do it.
1: Hey,
2: you know, challenge them.
1: I gotta be honest with you, Jeff. I'm an understanding guy. Like, for example, I understand mistakes. I understand, you know, accidents. I understand things don't always go as planned. I even understand Janet. All right?
0: Yeah, I gotta tell you. I hope Janet's wearing special undies. Is Janet
1: has a trunk.
0: Janet, something's happening here with Councilwoman Janet.
1: You didn't know that was a councilwoman.
0: No, I'm stunned. But so Janet, you know, just in case, Janet, you know, those council meetings can be they can get long and
1: don't drink water.
0: You know, all kinds of stuff, Janet. So,
1: Janet, if Janet's
0: there, somebody get Janet a jug while she's sitting there.
1: I mean.
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0: It is 105.9 The Mount, Nashville's classic rock. This, the Rizzo and Jeff Show. Jeff, we're playing a game, and it's very simple. I'd like you to explain the rules in a second. I'm going to give you the phone number. 828-240-1059. The game is simple. Married, single, in a relationship. But, Jeff, it's not just, you can't just tell us married, single, in a relationship.
1: Yeah.
0: What makes this a game and fun is that you have to tell us why, based on the evidence that you hear presented.
1: Right, absolutely. So you're going to hear about a guy who did something with something at, you know, somewhere. An unsuspecting somewhere. And when you hear it, like Rizzo said, it's very simple, not to be repetitive, but you figure out, what do you think? Married, single, in a relationship. So, we'll present this man to you. Final pair of tickets to see Bob Dylan we have.
0: 100%. Now, is there anything that we should say about this man, or should we just let the man kind of work and speak for himself? How do you feel about that?
1: I say, I think it tells itself.
0: Fair enough. 828-240-1059. I need a reason.
2: Deputies say a Seminole County man is accused of having performances with a vacuum cleaner in public at a resort. Now he is locked up.
0: Now I'm going to play that beginning again so that you can get it.
1: Performances.
0: Okay. So, performances, vacuum. Okay, so here we go. And then I'm going to let it play through. Here, listen close.
2: Deputies say a Seminole County man is accused of having performances with a vacuum cleaner in public at a resort. Now he is locked up. According to investigators, video shows Kevin Westerhold roaming the halls of Windsor Hills Resort in Kissimmee without any clothes on and engaging in a sexual act with the device. Further investigation revealed another incident reported by his HOA. That report details a similar performance with that vacuum in the street.
1: So he has a performance with a vacuum.
0: He performs with a vacuum. So no pants.
1: So more. Now this is more than once. So the HOA. So he lives in a nice neighborhood. Has an HOA. Okay.
0: Yes.
1: So I'm trying to break this down in my head. So HOA did it in his neighborhood.
0: So let's okay, because it's only 26. So you're right. But
2: deputies say a Seminole County man is accused of having performances with a vacuum cleaner in public.
0: Now the vacuum cleaner is interesting, so it would have to be a good vacuum. Is it a Dyson? Is it a Bissell? We don't know.
1: Seminole County. That's
0: Seminole St. County.
1: Pete,
0: St. Pete. Okay. Yeah. All right. So
1: you know he's there. Very he's nice on the beach.
0: Middle class. Upper middle class.
1: Probably upper middle class. Yeah, around there.
0: Okay.
1: So if he has an HOA, so that's it's not cheap. So.
0: All right.
2: At a resort. Now he is locked up.
0: So he first did it at a resort, so he has have some money.
1: He first did it at home.
0: Oh, that's right. Sorry.
1: And then at a resort.
0: He did it at home and then at a resort. So obviously this guy has enough money to go on vacation, live on the beach. Okay, so he's at a resort.
2: At a resort. Now he is locked up. According to investigators, video shows Kevin Westerhold roaming.

0: roaming the halls of Windsor Hills Resort in Kissimmee without any clothes on and engaging in a
1: act
0: with the device.
1: In an act with the device. Now, that being said, he's roaming the halls of a resort. Does one go to a resort alone? And the final piece.
0: Further investigation revealed another incident reported by his HOA. That report details a similar performance with that vacuum in the street.
1: Travels with a vacuum.
2: Does he take the vacuum with him to the resort? Is it him and the vacuum? Is he a part of some kind of group that enjoys performances with devices?
1: Correct.
2: Is he with somebody that, you know?
1: I mean, do you go to a resort by yourself? 828-240-1059. Now is the time.
2: After you've heard the story.
1: After you've heard it, that you will call and tell us, is this person married? Is this person single? Or in a relationship? And by the way, when you call, everyone, please be patient. All right, let's go. Who's this?
3: This is Gary.
1: Gary.
2: What do you think here?
3: I think it must have been a shark vacuum, being in Florida and all, on the beach, of course. But
2: yeah, that's good.
1: That was a good one.
2: Not bad, Gary.
1: Yeah, it's not bad, Gary.
2: What do you think? Single, married, or in a relationship?
3: Probably married.
2: Wow.
1: Interesting. Okay, now what would your logic be behind that? Gar?
3: Well.
1: Yeah, go ahead. Gary? Oh, Gary is
2: married and married.
1: What do you got? Sean. Single, married, in a relationship. What do you think, Sean?
4: Married.
1: Okay, why is he married?
2: Yeah.
4: I don't know. It just seems like something twisted. I don't know. It's Florida, you know.
2: Yeah, understand. Do you think it's like a weird situation where maybe he's not completely happy with the wife, so he's fell into the arms of a vacuum?
4: Good chance. Maybe his mate caught him onto it or something. Yeah. Who knows?
1: You know what? That's a good call. Hang on. All right. So married, single, or in a relationship. Hello, who's this?
5: This is Tim.
1: All right. Tim, what do you think? Married, single, in a relationship. He's got a Bissell, no pants, HOA, and a resort. Two times. What do you think?
5: I would say he's single for two reasons. One, if he had a girlfriend or was married, he wouldn't be able to afford the vacation.
1: Mm.
5: And number two, I wonder if the vacuum reminded him of his other half.
2: Okay. Mm. Tim.
1: Now, that is an interesting, hang on there, buddy.
2: Hang on, Tim.
1: That's an interesting outlook.
2: Now, we're thinking this morning.
1: This is how we do it. We work through it. So one more time, if you're just tuning in for this game, hit a break, and then we'll come back married, single, or,
2: in a relationship.
1: In a relationship. 828-240-1059. We have a married, and what else do we have?
2: We have a single and a married,
1: We have a single and a married. All right, hello, who's this?
6: This is Casey.
1: Okay, Casey, what do you think?
6: I'd say he's married, I'd say him and his wife ain't intimate, and he was hoovering it up with the vacuum.
2: Casey.
1: So let me ask you. So did he go to the resort with his wife, and did he take the vacuum with him?
6: I'd say, yeah.
1: And you imagine it as a Hoover.
6: I'd say so, yeah.
1: All right, Casey, hang on for just one second. That was brilliant.
2: That was good.
1: That was brilliant. Right, yeah. For those of you just tuning in real quick.
0: Deputies say a Seminole County man is accused of having performances with a vacuum cleaner in public at a resort. Now he is locked up. According to investigators, video shows Kevin Westerhold roaming the halls of Windsor Hills Resort in Kissimmee without any clothes on and engaging in a with the device.
1: Sorry.
0: Further investigation revealed another incident reported by his HOA. That report details a similar performance with that vacuum in the street.
1: So, one more time, because this was skipping.
0: Without any clothes on and engaging in a sect with the device. Further investigation revealed another incident reported by his HOA. That report details a similar performance with that vacuum in the street.
1: Okay, so this is a man, vacuum, performance, no pants in the street, at a resort, at an HOA, 828-240-1059. We have three people. I think they all say that it's either married. We have two marrieds, one in a relationship. No, one single, Two married.
2: Two married. That's it. Yeah, two married, one

0: Yes.
1: That's it.
0: Yes.
1: 828-240-1059. What do you think?
2: Rizzo and Jeff show has often been called the best radio show in the 828 by themselves. So, if you want to keep listening to the best radio show in all of Asheville, according to Rizzo and Jeff, keep listening to the Rizzo and Jeff show on 105.9 The Mountain.

0: It is 105.9 The Mountain, Nashville's Classic Rock. This is the Rizzo and Jeff Show. We are playing a little game, and that little game is called Married, Single, or In a Relationship, Jeff. And we've had, what is it, one single, two married, and various explanations as to why. If you're just tuning in, this is what he did.
1: Deputies say a Seminole County man is accused of having performances with a vacuum cleaner in public at a resort. Now he is locked up. According to investigators, video shows Kevin Westerhold roaming the halls of Windsor Hills Resort in Kissimmee without any clothes on. And further investigation revealed another incident reported by his HOA. That report details a similar performance with that vacuum in the street.
0: Is there anything else to say, or should we just go to Kimberly?
2: Yeah, I gotta be honest.
3: I think the story tells itself, let's just head to Kimberly.
0: Kimberly, good morning. What do you think here?
4: Okay, I think he's single, and the reason I think he's single is because he did it once before, he's doing it again. If he was, he might have been married or had a girlfriend once before, but after doing it in the neighborhood, he's lost that chick.
0: Maybe a one-time one-off, or you're really drunk at a resort. That's one thing.
3: You have a moment.
0: But you hoover at home.
3: When the HOA has to make a complaint about you. Okay.
4: Yeah, you're done in my book. And the question was, he's now done it at the resort. So he's got to be single at this point. But here's my question. What, you got a battery pack for that? Like, how do you walk around with a vacuum cleaner?
3: Right, exactly.
0: And where does he plug it in?
3: Yeah.
0: Right. And is it a handheld or a big one? Apparently, it's a big vacuum.
4: Exactly.
3: If it's a dustbuster, we got a real problem. You know what I mean?
0: That's a bigger issue. It's probably why he'd be single.
3: Kimberly, hang on.
0: We got Timmy on the phone. Tim, what's up, man?
5: How's it going, fellas?
0: Going good. What do you think here? Married, single, in a relationship, huh? So what do you think?
5: Sounds like if he was married and his wife wasn't

0: very satisfying, so he had to get a Hoover vacuum cleaner.
1: Yeah, yeah.
2: Really?
0: To satisfy his need.
2: To satisfy his needs.
1: Yeah. Now, so, how bad must it have been, Tim, if the man is
0: pretty bad.
1: If he's in Walmart and then he looks to the right and he sees the vacuum aisle and he says,
0: Yeah, boy.
2: Well, and here's
1: home life, vacuum life, right?
2: But I guess, is there part of it for him? Because if you listen, the lady said it's a performance. Is there part of it that's a performance? Is that a thrill for him? Does he like that?
0: Personally, I wouldn't.
2: Yeah, I mean, I wouldn't either, but, you know. Hey,
0: he sounds like a real weirdo.
1: Yeah, he does, Tim.
2: Tim, hang on for just one second. We're going to get your information. 828-240-1059. What do you think here? Is this man married, single, in a relationship? A lot of people are differing. I'd like to highlight, you know, because we get a ton of texts. 4861, you know who you are. I don't, but they said definitely single. The vacuum is his girl. I don't know, you know. Is it somebody who, like that lady who fell in love with the Eiffel Tower?
1: Yeah.
2: Interesting text. All right, we got Curtis on the phone. Curtissimo, what do you got?
3: I think he had a relationship with a Filter Queen vacuum cleaner. His wife's name, Filter Queen.
1: Oh, boy. That's a good one.
2: Now, Filter Queen!
1: Now, look,
2: that's his queen!
1: If he really knew how to play the love-making, vacuum game, he would have went with a Dyson. You know, that's,
2: oh, those, you know, Dysons. Dysons. They're expensive, though.
1: I know. They're gentle. You know, they're gentle, and they're get gentle. The job done.
3: You know, Jeff, how does Jeff know... Rizzo, how does Jeff know they're gentle?
2: Well, you know, Curtis, I am not. You know what? That's a wonderful question that I can't answer, bud.
1: Curtis, listen.
2: I go home to my home after the show.
1: Curtis, I'm trying to have a conversation between friends here privately.
2: Yeah, this is a private conversation.
1: You're trying to put me out there, Curtis.
2: Oh, come on, man.
3: He's probably got a wig on that vacuum cleaner at his house. Jeff does.
1: I got a wig on my vacuum cleaner.
2: You got
1: cleaner.
2: A wig on. What does he call her?
1: Yeah, what's my vacuum cleaner's name?
3: Queenie
1: the vacuum. Okay.
2: Queen Rosie?
1: That could go a lot of different ways.
3: There you go. Queen Rosie.
2: Oh!
1: Rosie.
2: Well, guess what? She's his muse, you know?
1: Yeah. Well. All right. Well, I know I'm well taken care of. Don't worry about it. So,
2: Curtis, we got your number, Curtis. Buddy. I appreciate you.
1: Okay.
2: Listen,
1: now, we end this by Jeff having a vacuum with a wig on it in his closet.
2: Named Queen Rosie. I mean,
1: is that how it is?
2: Oh, no, people want to give Jeff's vacuum a name. Hello, who's this?
4: Leonard.
2: Who?
4: Leonard, L-E-O-N.
2: Oh, what's going on, Len?
1: You don't have to spell Leonard, but I was just sitting here the first time. Go ahead, what's up?
4: I was just going to enter the contest.
1: No, you're in, Leonard. So what do you think after hearing that story? Is this this gentleman single, married, or in a relationship, and why?
4: Well, I believe he's married.
2: Okay.
4: And him and his wife have been into it.
2: Hmm.
4: So he's experiencing mental distress. He went to the doctor and probably put him on some... some kind of, I don't know, Ozempic or something. So he's overdoing it a little bit. It's got to be a Hoover.
2: Oh, my God.
4: It's got to be a canister style. He's got a battery pack he carries with him because it's got one of those corner attachments with soft bristles, and it's completely enveloped with hair. So he's living out a fantasy. And when the Ozempic wears out, that is when he realizes what he's done, and the homeowners association.
2: Finish!
1: No, yeah. Go ahead, take it home, Leonard.
2: Go ahead.
4: And the homeowners association has barred him from vacuum cleaners, and now he has to hire a home cleaning service. And that was the whole point, that his wife done this thing. Because she was tired of cleaning the house.
2: Holy crap, you win. There's nothing better than that.
1: Hang on, Leonard.
2: Leonard.
1: Hang on, buddy. All right.
2: If anyone thinks that hard about love-making performances with a vacuum...
1: you're welcome on this show.
5: You want to win this sweet prize or, well, you know, say something you can't say over the air to Rizzo and Jeff? 828-240-1059. 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

0: It is 105.9 The Mount Nashville's Classic Rock, the Rizzo and Jeff Show. We got Phil on the phone. Phil wants to talk about fitting it in a vacuum cleaner and what that means for the man who has it in the cleaner.
1: Yeah.
2: How's it going?
1: Good. What's going on, buddy?
2: Not much. I was just calling in about what's going on this morning.
0: All right.
1: Yeah, go ahead. What
0: would
1: you
0: like to say?
2: It kind of sounds like he might be a Pee Wee Herman.
0: A Pee Wee Herman?
1: You know, that's a bold claim.
2: Yeah, using a vacuum cleaner, I mean, that sounds pretty small.
0: Well,
1: yeah, I got to tell you.
0: Yeah, you know, it's an unfortunate situation.
1: Yeah,
0: you can fit there.
1: Look, there's one thing you never want to do.
2: Either way, he's got a problem, and that just doesn't sound that. Yeah, it sounds like it's a Pee Wee Herman to me. So.
1: Phil, I got to tell you, buddy, you never want to call a man a Pee Wee Herman, okay? There's a lot of bad things you can call a man.
2: Like he's much of a man if he's using a vacuum cleaner. So.
0: Well, I got to tell you, when you pull out Paul Rubens,
1: I know.
0: That's about as low as it goes.
1: All right. You know?
2: Yeah.
0: Philip, I appreciate it.
1: Thanks, buddy.
0: Thank you for calling. Is this the first time you've called?
2: Yeah.
0: Oh, thank you. Welcome to the show. Try calling a little more, Phil.
2: All right, man. Thanks, guys.
1: I appreciate it, buddy.
0: I appreciate it, man. Listen, 828-240-1059. I think that what we're going to do is we're just going to leave it there. If you are small enough to fit in a vacuum cleaner, Jeff, you are Paul Rubens.
1: Listen.
0: You're Pee-wee.
1: You call somebody fat boy. You call him ugly. You call him whatever you want. Never call him Pee-wee Herman, okay?

0: what are we looking at? Well, 105.9 The Mount, Asheville's classic rock, the Rizzo and Jeff show. He has no clue. So he says, and I actually believe him.
1: Yeah.
0: I mean, look, here's the thing. He's elder. He's an elder sheriff. He sort of is a boss sheriff. He doesn't really sheriff anymore.
1: No, he's, he's there. He's
0: sheriffing.
1: Right. He's sheriffing around. And, he's in the office. He's on the final leg of his tour here. And, all he wants to do is just
0: get to 72.
1: 72, maybe, probably younger. They 30 years and you're good.
0: Yeah.
1: If you're a sheriff. So he just wants to be finished, get done. And the problem is that in his final years, somebody or him, but I'm going to assume somebody, when you hear this, you decide for yourself, keeps putting his dong up on his own personal Facebook, the sheriff's Facebook.
0: Well, here's the thing. First off, before they put his dong up there, there is something else up there. And Sheriff, what is it?
2: You're looking at a woman. Hmm. This half-clothed.
3: The first picture, a video of a half-clothed woman in a hotel room dancing. It first came out in a media story in February 2025.
4: But this was on your Facebook page, your personal Facebook page.
2: I'm told it was. I never saw it on my Facebook page, but I'm told it was.
4: Do you know how it got there?
2: I don't know how it got there. I didn't put it there.
4: It doesn't look good, does it?
2: It doesn't look good at all. To be on a social media, doesn't.
3: The picture came out the same day former employee Regina Parks sued the sheriff in federal court for sexual harassment.
4: The people have left your office alleging that you were a little sexually free.
2: Well, I don't know who that was or how that happened, but...
0: Wait. What is sexually free? Does anyone know what that means?
1: I'm going to assume just... saying what you want, how you feel. I don't know. I
0: is it out at the office? That's sexually free. If you know what, if it's out
1: this,
0: at the office,
1: then we got a problem.
0: I agree, because maybe the picture was gotten because he just walked around with it out at the office.
1: There's no way he's walking around.
0: When was the last time you heard this terminology? Seriously, think about it.
2: Sexually free. Well, I don't know who that was.
0: Sexually free. When was the last
1: Does
0: time
1: this guy heard? Sound sexually free to you?
0: I don't think so.
1: No.
0: I don't know.
4: People have left your office alleging that you were a little sexually free.
2: Well, I don't know who that was or how that happened, but...
4: Well, Ms. Parks was one.
2: Well, I mean, Ms. Parks was fired, and she never had a complaint about me for the 4 years she worked for me. Never, ever.
3: The next picture is that of a male private part that, again, appears...

0: appeared on the sheriff's personal Facebook page early last Thursday morning.
1: Now, this poor sheriff, it keeps getting posted.
2: Okay, the first...
1: And they won't stop posting it.
2: All right, at first, what I would do is I'd probably deactivate my Facebook, like, on the first scenario.
1: I don't
2: right?
1: think he knows how. That's the worst part about this.
2: Yeah.
1: I don't think he knows how. Plus, if you're the
2: nobody
1: sheriff...
2: Nobody can help him?
1: I think nobody if you're the sheriff, you have to kind of bite the bullet. You have to eat it. You're the sheriff. There's a don't you have to have like a public thing?
2: No, I don't think so. At first, if it's the woman dancing and then you try to play that off, nobody's buying it in a hotel room. The second one, now comes your dinky.
1: Well, and if his dinky's out, then I'm telling you, it was out at the office. Hello, who's this?
3: Hey, gentlemen, this is Melvin. Good morning.
1: What's up, Melvin?
3: Hey, I got a question for you. You're always asking us questions. What's 6 feet tall and has an enormous...
2: All right, Melvin, come on. Melvin, we're having a conversation, Melvin. We're not telling jokes. We got a story going on.
1: We have a story going on. So anyway, back to this story. You know, this sheriff...
0: You would admit this picture is disturbing.
4: It's very disturbing. And I hate that whoever did that put it on my site.
0: Do you feel a need to clear the air now?
4: I felt a need that I needed to clear the air somewhat, yes, because some people might say, hey, Sheriff, what's going on? Like you have. And
1: Hey, Sheriff.
2: You think?
1: What's going on?
2: Sheriff.
1: There's your dongs all over Facebook, Sheriff.
2: Sheriff, they're going to ask you. You got a stripper in a hotel room on a video. Now your dong is out on your own personal Facebook. You're really proud here. Yes, we're going to ask. We're going to screenshot. We're going to pass it around the office. We're going to send it in an email.
1: NSFW, not safe for work. We don't care.
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0: Rizzo and Jeff show. And I was wondering why John didn't call yet. I was a little sad about that. Hopefully he's okay, Jeff.
1: John, yeah. Well, look, everybody needs a little break.
0: Yes.
1: We were forced to take time off last week, but I think a lot of people were taking a little time off last week as well. But, yeah, John probably called.
0: He probably called, and he felt so dejected. Yep. Didn't he feel sad?
1: Look, if you don't know, John is our first caller of the day, and when

0: John generally calls. You know, it's we have to give him a bit of a pick-me-up.
1: Yes, right. We start the show
0: regularly
1: with a little bit of a pick-me. And I wonder, I mean, think about it. A whole week, it's been fireworks. Did he blow his hand off? Did his kids, you know, I don't know, light something on fire in the house? Is he suffering?
0: I am worried about John.
1: Aren't you worried about him?
0: I'm worried about John's phalanges.
1: Me too. Yeah. John, if you're there, we want to know about your phalanges. And speaking of phalanges, we're going to be talking about some news people coming up who devolved, Jeff, just into just bagockery after Popeyes. I mean, listen, I get it. It's nice to see, oh, look, these people from around the world, they like this food. But we don't need to then go on for 10 minutes about it.
0: Yeah, well, you know? Here's the thing. You're hearing a lot about how people come from, you know, other parts of the world here for the World Cup, which I got to saw that traffic madness. So they come here for that, and then they taste our food, and they go, well, this is delicious. Well, of course it's delicious.
1: We're fat pigs. We're the fattest country on earth.
0: Did you see when they interviewed all those people that were over here, did any of them look like big belugas? They all looked.
1: No.
0: Their skin looked good.
1: Why do you think Rosie was so recognizable in Ireland?
0: I know.
1: She was a blimp.
0: I know.
1: Okay,
0: right.
1: Everyone is skinny.
0: Right. They saw her coming a mile away.
1: A mile away.
0: Yeah.
1: So listen, we're worried about your phalanges, John, our first caller of the day. We're worried about fat people. We're worried about the Scottish. We got a lot to do today.
0: Yeah, we do. You know, some busyness, craziness as we all lumber back in. From a long weekend or a long week, whatever it may be. So buckle up, kiddos.
1: Buckle up, buggery.

0: Well, the World Cup is afoot, and I guess the rest of the world is discovering we're fat. 25.9 The Mountain Angeles, Classic Rock, The Rizzo and Jeff Show. Jeff, apparently, the rumors of our fatness are greatly underreported because people are coming and they're trying this food and they're getting hooked. I mean, they're just like, they can't stop it. Like, the guy that we're going to talk about is literally ordering $6 meals from Popeye's, yeah. Two chickens, a biscuit, and a fixin', whatever
1: right.
0: It is.
1: Right.
0: So, but the real issue isn't, and this is the proof, the real issue isn't what he's eating and the fact that it's a news story. The real issue is it's a 32-second news story, in and out. For the next 2 minutes, the news people then talk about slaw, okay? Slaw.
1: Nobody generally enjoys slaw.
0: I don't think I've ever met a slaw guy or gal of you.
1: Nobody enjoys slaw. Nobody says slaw me.
0: Right.
1: And nobody, when they go to a KFC, to a Popeyes, whatever, if you go to those, nobody ever asks for the slaw.
0: Here's the thing about Bo. I don't remember having Bo slaw. Like, I always remember just getting what I wanted. Like, I don't know if I turned it down. I just remember saying, I want my Bo Berry biscuit. Like, that's it. Grandma Emma. Bo Berry biscuits. That's it. Do they slaw you?
1: Here's the deal. All right.
0: How do you slaw right?
1: Now listen. Bojangles, they could have the slaw, all right? They got the slaw. But here's the deal. Nobody forces slaw on you.
0: That's the good thing about Bojangles. They don't force slaw. Well, you're absolutely right.
1: All right, nobody forces slaw.
0: I like that.
1: So slaw, unless you're forced on it. I remember there was one, they were doing a meal where they forced the sides on you at like KFC or something. So that's why they suck. They force it on you in the meal.
0: Right.
1: Whereas
0: they make it part of a side when nobody wants that as a side.
1: Right. And I don't want to meet the man or woman who specifically says, all right, it's the $20 family meal. Let's go grab it.
0: Triple slaw.
1: If you're a triple slaw slob, I do not want to know you.
0: You know what? And I'm curious. We have an early crowd. 828-2401-059. As a matter of fact, I know that we have tickets to Brian Adams. We have tickets to Brian Adams. I'm going to go out on a limb. If you are a slaw dude or a slaw gal, all right, if your go-to is slaw, and I'm going to ask you slaw questions, okay? You get tickets to Brian Adams, no questions. Just because I'm telling you right now.
1: You know why?
0: Because you have such a sad life. Because
1: Brian Adams is Canadian.
0: And that's a real Canadian thing to do.
1: And Brian Adams.
0: I love slaw.
1: Backstage on his rider.
0: And slaw.
1: Has buckets of slaw. Brian Adams backstage. He doesn't want anything else. When he goes out and he's singing, just know that belly of his is stuffed to the gills of slaw. Cabbage. Brian Adams is made of cabbage and carrots.
2: Well, you've heard the stories about World Cup fans from other countries experiencing our food for the first time and loving it.
3: Yeah, they are loving ranch, okay? Now there's an Australian man who went viral for discovering Popeyes.
2: Not discovering Popeyes.
4: I ate at a restaurant in America called Popeyes. It's the most incredible chicken you've ever seen. So you get two pieces of crunchy fried chicken, a biscuit, chips, and this the most beautiful coleslaw I've ever had in my life. It's like coleslaw, but it's kind of like spicy, like it's got mustard or something in it.
0: They're going to go talk slaw. We just got messages. Stop texting or messaging about slaw.
1: Who is this?
0: This Michael or Charles?
1: Charles messaged about slaw.
0: Oh, Charles. I think this might be a Michael. Okay. Michael, is it? Hello?
5: This is Michael. Good morning.
0: Okay. Michael, are you calling about slaw?
5: I am, man. Slaw is freaking wonderful.
1: Okay, dude. Do you really? Let me
0: ask
1: you, Mike.
0: Do you really love slaw, Mike?
1: When you order the family meal from whether it's Bo, Papa, whatever it may be, do you get slaw as a side?
5: Well, I don't do slaw like from fast food places, but I'll get it in sit-down restaurants that has good slaw. Slaw is one of the healthiest foods in the world for you. You know, cabbage is, it's the healthiest, one of, like, the best.
1: So you don't get rogue slaw.
0: You don't go willy nilly.

0: in your slaw?
1: Oh, no, I don't go overboard. Give me two extra sides. But, you know, I think, you know, as a side with some good seafood, a nice crab cake sandwich, some coleslaw. Mm.

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3: 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All right, well, you heard it here first, ladies and gentlemen. I guess this is how we're starting the week. Slaw?
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0: right, from slaw chat, ladies and gentlemen, I appreciate it, all the way to cutting off your member. I didn't think this was possible, okay? It's 105.9 The Mountain, Nashville's Classic Rock, the Rizzo and Jeff Show. Hear me out. There is a new documentary on Amazon Prime. Do you Prime, Jeff?
1: I do Prime. I Prime.
0: Did you see Lorena's face? Just right there in the recommended. It's recommended for every man, and it really scares me.
1: Is she? Yeah. I was just playing around with it yesterday, because when you Prime, you get free Grubhub Plus.
0: I learned that.
1: No delivery fees if you're an Amazon Prime member. How wonderful.
0: Oh, that is wonderful.
1: I don't have to move.
0: So you just sit there and you just slovenly eat your slaw and you get it delivered.
1: I do. Yeah. Well, yeah. Buckets of slaw delivery.
0: Buckets of slaw delivered. Yeah. So, what's going on here, and this is crazy, a man decided that he didn't want to have his junk anymore, but not just that. He didn't want his throat. He didn't really want his arm. He didn't really want many of his body parts. He didn't want to die, though. He just kind of didn't want them.
1: So this guy had a problem with anything that hangs off of him.
0: If it hangs, he wanted it off, okay?
2: Law enforcement called to downtown Los Angeles, where a man allegedly cut off his penis and slashed his throat. The incident occurring near two major hubs of foot traffic, the Crypto.com Arena and the Los Angeles Convention Center.
0: Wait, so that's by the World Cup. We have a guy cutting off his chunk at the World Cup?
1: First off, downtown Los Angeles.
0: It's awful.
1: It is like a hell zone.
0: It is a hell zone. It's really fun. Have you ever been?
1: Yes, I have.
0: Okay, I have too, and I have to tell you something. Jeff and I will often talk.

0: talk about, like, you know, a place that we lived called Rochester. Like, I have to tell you, I can deal with the East Coast. The West Coast, I can't do it. I can't do any of it. I can't.
1: Yeah.
0: Every place I've ever been has been really just like a slawing. It's been bad.
1: Yeah, I got to tell you, I would compare it to probably upstate New York.
0: Utica.
1: It was a pretty awful place, downtown Los Angeles. And there's like nothing there really of substance that you care about. It's very filthy.
0: It's filthy. It's very spread out. And the worst part is the most interesting things are like those, and I'll never forget it. And I want to find the audio. So there's this lady who was dressed as Catwoman, and all those people dress up in the characters. And she goes, SpongeBob, touch me sexually.
1: Well, look, here's the deal.
0: I was like, what?
1: I got to go for an American Idol thing. And here's the deal. Kiss performed. That was great.
0: Was that awesome? Cool?
1: But here's the only thing. I got to meet the biggest star on the planet that only mattered to me. Do you know who it was?
0: Arn Anderson?
1: Barry from Storage Wars. It was great. I was ecstatic.
0: Barry from Storage. Yes.
1: No, that's the Yup guy. Oh, Barry's the older guy.
0: Is he the guy who died? Oh, no, Barry. The slick back white hair.
1: Yeah.
0: You like Barry?
1: Well,
0: Barry sucks.
1: He was a bigger star to me than Gene Simmons. So, all right.
0: Well, you know what? I mean, hey, listen, things are weird in California. Guys are cutting off their you know what. And by the way, he just decided that he didn't want it anymore. And he didn't stop there. So he gave himself the old Lorena Bobbitt.
1: Right.
0: Bam.
1: Right.
0: And you say, gosh, you got to be done, right? Not this guy.
2: This image, shared by OnScene TV on Instagram, showing authorities around a white tent presumably concealing the deceased, who, according to TMZ, has not yet been identified by investigators. The outlet's sources also saying the man stabbed himself with a sharp object, cut his own throat, and attempted to cut off one of his arms.
0: Okay, now I just want to just throw it out there that you're probably not going to make it if you cut it off, cut your throat, maybe cut your leg, and attempt to chop off your arm.
1: Yeah. Look, I don't know why we get to this point, even on the methamphetamines.
0: Yeah,
1: why does meth take you? I've seen this story more than once. Why does meth take you right to junk? What does your junk do to you when you're on meth? What are you so angry with it for? What's the problem?
0: You know what? You're right. It's always junk, and
1: right.
0: Then it's meth anger, and then it's always at your junk. It's never at like a person. It's never at a mailbox. It's never at a lover.
1: Right.
0: It's at you.
1: Yeah.
0: And then you look at it and you go, "I'm gonna cut you off."
1: Yeah.
0: It's a really interesting meth sitch.
1: It is quite something to look into. Yes.
0: You know what? We're gonna figure that out. We're gonna be right back.
1: Hang tight.
0: Hang tight.

0: I want you to picture it. All right, it's 105.9 The Mountain, Asheville's Classic Rock, the Rizzo and Jeff Show. You're at work. You see your doctor's office calling, but you know what? It's okay. You let them leave a message. You do your day. You work your 7, 8, 9 hours. You get in the car, and you go, oh, my God, that's right, the doctor's office. Call, let me listen to the message. And the message says, how you doing, Mrs. Smith? This is Dr. Johns. We wanted to let you know that you are one of 2,400 people who might have hepatitis A, B, C, and or HIV. That would be the human immunodeficiency virus that turns into AIDS. Give us a call back.
1: Hello, Mrs. Smith. This is Dr. Conrad Murray. You might know me.
0: You might know me.
1: Yeah. I helped Michael Jackson take naps. Thanks for coming to my doctor's office. We have a bit of an issue, and I'm in a bit of a pickle here.
0: I'm in another pickle, guys.
1: Yeah.
0: You know, Dr. Murray here.
1: Dr. Murray here. You know me.
0: You know me. Yeah. Things happen, you know?
1: Bit of a problem here. I'm on my way in the back of the paddy wagon. Thanks for coming to my office. Guess what? Your dumb fault for coming to my office.
0: I haven't cleaned my tools since Michael.

0: Right.
1: All right. So
0: haven't cleaned my tools since Neverland.
1: And that's a dirty place. Mm-hmm. So, no, seriously, because this happened to people. And it wasn't just a few people. This was 2,400 people. Now,
0: holy crap.
1: I mean, I want you to think about this. You go to Mission. You go to Pardee. All right? And, yeah, make the jokes all you want about Mission. But you go wherever, and your doctor's like, got to tell you something here.
2: Yeah, both Providence and Legacy Health confirmed today that the actions of a single anesthesiologist may have been responsible for over 2,400 infectious disease exposures. According to the hospitals, the physician had worked for the Oregon Anesthesiology Group, which both hospitals had contracts with. That physician is no longer employed by the group. Providence says that the exposures may have come from that physician not following their internal infection control practices.
1: Get to it.
2: In a statement to Fox 12, Providence wrote, the actions of this physician might have put patients at a low risk of exposure to possible infections, including hepatitis B and C and HIV.
1: Now, there's the headline. All right, there's the headline. All right, let me just go back here because I feel like
0: we blew past that puppy.
1: Well, here's the thing. This is 38 seconds in. Hold on, let me just...
2: Infections.
1: Okay, here we go.
2: ...of exposure to possible infections, including hepatitis B and C and HIV.
1: That's really the main crux of this.
0: Well, here's the thing. None of them are good. None of them go away.
1: Ever. Okay. They kill you.
0: Right. So none of them go away. It's not like you hit me with the clap or gonorrhea.
1: I mean, even her. You can get some. What's that stuff called? A Breva for like Rosie.
0: Okay. Well, I think the herp that you're talking about. You know, you can't put a little lip medicine on it. Okay. All right. The one you're discussing. It takes a little bit, but. You could get through life, okay?
1: Yeah.
0: The other ones, you know, they have a shelf life.
1: Well, here's the thing. They kind of inhibit your living ability.
0: Yes.
1: So, like, you know, you take some Valtrex, and when you have a breakout, you just kind of, don't do anything for a couple days. But then you get a call from your doctor, and you get...
2: The actions of this physician might have put patients at a low risk of exposure to possible infections, including hepatitis B and C and HIV.
1: Oh, what else?
2: We're notifying approximately 2,200 patients seen at Providence Willamette Falls Medical Center and two patients seen at Providence Portland Medical Center. They go on to say that these patients are receiving a mailed letter and or may get a notification in their My Chart.
1: Oh, so they're going to mail you a letter about the AIDS. Okay.
0: Good.
1: And you know what? If you use your My Chart, you're going to get a My Chart message.
0: Right.
1: And it's going to say, Dr. Murray.
0: Right.
1: Didn't use his tools and clean them from Neverland. I mean, you know, it's getting real. This is bad.
0: I got to tell you.
1: I mean, I don't know what's going on, Jeff.
0: Let me tell you something. You know, you're 80 years old.
1: Oh, can you imagine?
0: You know, you go out, your big day. You know, I remember being unemployed.
1: You get a scope.
0: When I was unemployed, I waited for the mail. It was just something. It's a part of your day. Mailman comes. You're chatting up about the hot weather.
1: Yep.
0: All right. You sit down. You open up your Duke bill. You know,
1: you cry.
0: Your usage, you're looking at it, it's painful. Then you open up, you know, the other letter, and it lets you know.
1: You wish it was Duke.
0: Yeah. Hey, could you give us a call? You know?
1: And then you get a call, and then they say, you know, what would be, excuse me, you and your wife, Olive, recently came in for a scope.
0: Yeah.
1: It's very possible that you might have HIV and hepatitis B and C. And then you're like, well, can I have the Duke bill instead? Can we have stopped at the Duke bill, please?
0: Let me tell you, if my name's Olive and I'm 80
1: and, you
0: and
1: have,
0: I get a letter that says I got the herp, I'm going buck wild.
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0: Gotta tell you, it's 105.9 The Mount, Nashville's Classic Rock, the Rizzo and Jeff Show, and we've learned a lot this morning, and we're just going to keep on learning, because there's something going on in the Orient, and, you know, Jeff, we've often talked about bear issues, bears wanting to eat old people, elder Japanese people, maybe they have a different taste, I don't know.
1: You know,

0: Well, here's the thing. They eat very healthy.
1: They do eat healthy.
0: Yeah. Lana sushi. They eat the sushi.
1: Teriyaki.
0: That kind of, they're probably quite delicious. Us, on the other hand.
1: Oh, my God. We taste like Hardee's.
0: Oh, my God. Yes. Oh, yeah. Yes. Yeah. We taste like the closed down Hardee's on Smoky Park Highway. That's what we taste
1: Bears. The Culver's cheese curds.
0: Yeah. Bears don't eat us. They attack us here.
1: They want to kill us.
0: There in Japan, they eat them. They're a delectable snack. Japanese food.
1: You know what? And it's true. Maybe it's an honor. So let's say you've lived your life and, you know, you're 80 and you go, you know what? I'm being eaten by a bear. This is an honor. Thank you for making me part of the cycle of life. I actually think it's cute.
0: Yeah.
1: Now, here's the problem with that cycle of life. People have to now carry bear spray in Japan because if they don't carry bear spray, they could probably die.
0: Yeah, well, they will die.
1: Yeah, they'll die.
0: They do die. They die often.
1: It's
0: a regular occurrence to the point where the news barely pays much attention to it anymore. It's just it's just common.
1: It's just
0: common
1: a thing. It's a fang. It started out on the equivalent of Japanese world news tonight.
0: Yeah.
1: And then it went down to Japanese local news. And now I think it's just, I don't even think they write about it in the Japanese, Fairview Town Crier.
0: Right.
1: I don't think they write a thing about it.
0: Yeah, that's an acclaimed paper.
1: It's an acclaimed paper, Town Crier.
0: Yeah.
1: And they won't even write in it.
0: Yeah.
1: So anyway, when these people are carrying bear spray, you say to yourself, what can go wrong? Well, I'll tell you what could go wrong. You could be a Vietnamese man confused.
0: Mm.
1: You could be saying, oh, my God, is this Vietnam? No. Oh, there's bears. Oh, no. With bear spray. And then it throws the whole post office into some gobbledygook.
0: Quite a tizzy there at the
1: the Vietnam.
0: JPS.
1: Thank you.
2: A post office employee called the emergency, said something believed to be bear spray was discharged. Authorities say a man discharged bear deterrent spray inside the post office. The incident occurred at a post office. Eight people complained of feeling unwell.
1: Oof, it's a lot.
2: Five of them were taken to hospital.
1: I'll take your time.
2: Two men in their 20s.
1: Mm.
2: Two women in their 20s.
1: Mm.
2: And a woman in her 50s.
1: Is it a flu? Or is that their siren? That's our siren, isn't it?
2: Yeah. Police believe the person who discharged the bear spray was a man.
1: Oh, wait a minute. Do they believe it was a man or was it a man? Do they not know it's Japan?
0: Here's the deal. All right. You never want to be in a position as a man if they can't figure out if you are a man. If they have to determine that you're a man.
1: They got to take a peek.
0: Yeah.
1: They got to determine.
0: Yeah. I mean, there's a lot of things. You can determine I'm fat. You can determine I'm old. You can determine I have gray hair. If you got to determine I'm a man.
1: Right.
0: Yeah.
1: Right. I mean, I'm trying to think. Like, if you look at Jackie Chan, you know that's a man.
0: Some days.
1: Some
0: days, I wonder.
1: As he gets older.
0: Oh, yeah.
1: But, like Joe Coy, the comic, you go, oh, my heavens, who is this? Is this Joe or Joy Coy?
0: Right. Absolutely. So, well, that's the problem. When you're the only fat guy in Japan and you got jigglies up there, then they wonder.
1: It's true.
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0: Partly cloudy and dry overnight. Look for low temperatures in the mid to upper 60s. Kind of a repeat Tuesday. Look for highs in the mid 80s. We'll be partly sunny. We're going to have those afternoon showers and thunderstorms once again. That will linger into Tuesday evening. And then Wednesday, we're looking at a hotter day, mid to upper 80s, and a lower rain chance, but still a chance of a couple spotty late day storms. That's your 7 weather forecast. I'm meteorologist Dan Bickford.
1: 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The Rizzo and Jeff Show on 105.9 The Mountain. It's time for What Are You Up To, You Bunch of Pencils? Here's Johnny.
2: On 105.9 The Mountain, Nashville's Classic Rock, the Rizzo and Jeff Show. Wanted to fit him in here, Jeff. We haven't spoken to Johnny in a week.
3: Yeah, I'm sure he was hurting a bit hearing from us. Yeah.
2: Johnny, what's up, man?
4: You know, going to work in the frog, you know, but had a good long weekend and enjoyed it. Everything was good, and seemed like you boys are in good shape. Needed off, yeah.
2: Yeah, got some rest, man. Yeah. Just didn't do much, which was perfect. I mean, I was doing work and stuff, you know, here and there, putting this there, sending pictures and all, but I was relaxing, you know?
4: That's good. That's great. Now, you know, over yonder, across the pond where these bear attacks are happening, you know, over here we use, you know, Brute by Fabergé, you know, for cologne, you know, Brute by Fabergé.
3: Oh, Brute. Good old Brute.
2: Oh, yeah, the green bottle. Oh, yeah.
4: Yeah, man. But I think over yonder, they're using teriyaki by Fabergé.
3: Yeah.
4: I think that's what's going on over there.
2: So you think the Japanese people are putting teriyaki sauce on their bodies, and then the bears smell it, and they're coming to eat them?
4: Well, you know, they may not put it all over their body, but they're putting it behind their ears and stuff, you know, and on the wrist, you know, where you do that. And because there's so much teriyaki going on over there, it's almost in the air. You know, you can just walk through a place and get teriyaki on you.
3: Yeah, that's it. You walk through clouds of teriyaki in Japan.
4: Right.
3: Is that what
2: you do? There's just so much teriyaki.
4: Yeah.
3: Yeah.
2: Wow. Right.
4: Now, I'll tell you, I was thinking about something. And you remember back in the day when old Grizzly Adams was on.
2: You know, John,
3: I remember the show. Yeah, but you know.
2: Yeah,
3: you know,
2: it's been a while since I talked about Grizz.
3: Yeah, it's, you know, the 70s, you know, late 70s.
4: Yeah, it's old Grizzly. He's the man right there. Now, over here, you know, the bear, that they like, you know, pleasingly plump. You remember that time? What, about a couple of years ago, those ladies were trying to grab the cubs, and those bears were, you know, and all that stuff, and Mama was probably over in the corner, you know, waiting on that pleasingly plump to come out.
3: When we first got here, that happened.
2: That was beginning of 2024, I remember that.
4: So the black bears around here, you know, they just won't go for the little guy, you know, the appetizer.
2: Yeah.
4: You know, they like to go for the pleasingly plump.
2: Yeah.
4: You know what I mean?
2: Yeah, they need that beefy.
3: They're big this year, the bears, if you've noticed. The bears have been eating good.
2: Yeah. I had that bear. I had my little conversation with my bear. It always walks down the side, I think, because the poor bear lost its house. So I always talk to it, and it just kind of walks with me for, like, you know, I stay about 15 feet away from it, and then, you know, that's about it. But we talk.
4: Well, you know what you're supposed to do if a bear comes around and everything looks like they're going to charge or this, that, and the other. You know, that bear spray don't work too good around here because the bears is wearing goggles now. They done figured it out. And so here's the deal. You're supposed to get bigger than the bear. You know, you're supposed to get bigger, like raise your arms up and actually, like, going toward it and, you know, get kind of crazy. Then them little fellas over yonder, they ain't big enough. You know, them bears over there, they ain't scared of them because they're just too small.
2: My question is, why doesn't everyone around here, right, find themselves a friend, a Japanese friend, bring the teriyaki, use them as like a 10-second step getaway, get to the car and get out?
4: Well, yeah, invite them over for a hibachi supper, okay? If you know what I mean, okay?
3: Yeah.
4: I listen, boys, hey. Y'all have a great week. I'll be hollering at you next day, okay? We'll holler at you tomorrow about the same time.
2: Okay,
3: all
2: Johnny.
3: Right, Johnny.
2: Thanks,
3: sounds
2: man.
3: Wonderful. Thank you.
2: All right, everybody.
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0: Nashville's Classic Rock, the Rizzo and Jeff Show. Revenue the right way, just like Jeff says. It is time for the JNN.
1: Yeah, we got a crazy senior in Black Mountain pulling a gun out. Wait till you hear that story.
0: JNN brought to you by our good friends at Mountain Credit Union. 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
1: What are you doing, Charles Donald Wilson?
0: Oh, Charlie Don.
1: 76-year-old Charles Donald Wilson went into a restaurant in Black Mountain, and police are really thanking restaurant guests after they had to restrain him because he was threatening employees with a firearm, okay? According to the news reports, witnesses and guests said at Trailhead Restaurant, they had to hold the man down until law enforcement arrived. Charles Donald Wilson, at 76 years old, had left the restaurant after threatening an employee earlier in the day and returned brandishing a firearm. He was reportedly asked to leave the establishment after an interaction involving inappropriate and disparaging comments made toward an employee. He said, you know what, given the old, yeah, well, guess what? I'll be back with a gun. And, boom, and guess what? He returned. He did.
0: So they held him down.
1: So they wound up holding him down, 76. He looks, looks feeble. Like you could hold him down, you know. So they held him down until the cop showed up. They nailed him with going armed to the terror of the public, brandishing a firearm, and he was a little intoxicated, so they got him on that as well. But even out in Black Mountain now, we're getting wild and crazy. It's creeping out.
0: Well, here's the thing, and I will just say this. They did not have the same crew doing the fireworks that they've had for the past several years. And
1: people weren't happy about that.
0: Yeah. So who knows? But I will say this. What is that? Because it reminds me, because if they say they held the man down. What's that song? So, na, na, na, and hold the man down, and hold the man down, lada, or blow the man down. You know what I'm talking about?
1: Wow, no.
0: Okay.
1: All right.
0: I'm going to find it.
1: All right. Tonight's World Cup meeting between the U.S. and Belgium got itself a little unexpected makeover yesterday afternoon. FIFA announced that American striker Phelarin Balogun would be available to play.
0: Now, if
1: we remember, he wound up getting himself a red card out of nowhere, right? And it was a very controversial red card. It was in a previous game versus Bosnia. Now, everybody was up in arms that he was not going to be able to play. And in the next game, after he was tossed from the game, well, they, a little call was made to the head of FIFA, and they were asked to review their red card punishment by none other than President Donald Trump himself, okay?
0: Why? I mean, it's a smart decision.
1: Well,
0: but
1: after reversing the ban, FIFA issued a statement saying, in part, the implementation of the match suspension is suspended for a probationary period of 1 year. They said, people were astonished by the decision and, looking at it. The Belgian coach even said that he thought it was a joke when the news first broke. He thought it was kind of April Fool's Day that something like this would happen. But, look, Trump made the call and they reverse it. Come on. Are you kidding me that there's no correlation with the fact that they are going to let him play tonight?
0: Well, here's the thing. First off, he has to, and I know that the guy that he called, for those of you who don't know, the head of FIFA, if you've been watching, and I have been doing it because of the Bambine, so I've been watching like some of the games.
1: What is it, Gianni Infantino?
0: Yeah, Infantino's a bald. Yeah. All right, now here's the thing. Infantino's got secrets. He's a man you look at, and you say, he's got secrets. And, he always just, his trousers are a little loose.
1: Trump always had him a little. I remember he had him in the White House.
0: Yeah, he had him
1: a little bit ago.
0: Yeah, because you know why?

0: There were some things that had to be settled. And maybe he knows some things about Infantino that maybe Infantino, you know, didn't want to. And here's the thing. Maybe he thought he was a little powerful. And then Trump said, Infantino.
1: I got to tell you, Infantino's in his mid-50s. And he looks like he's been through the ringer.
0: He looks like he's 107, right?
1: Yeah.
0: My God.
1: And the other big event over the weekend, of course, was the wedding and marriage of Taylor Swift and, of course, Travis Kelce, who were married on July 3rd and, you know, shut down parts of New York. And
0: yeah, that was, by the way,
1: people were
0: real
1: not
0: kind.
1: Happy about it.
0: Real
1: yeah.
0: kind.
1: So we're learning details now. Well, first off, a couple of people were fired from Madison Square Garden for taking pictures and video of things that went on there. That was one, because everybody signed an NDA that worked there. Number two, it was officiated by Adam Sandler.
0: Yeah, and okay. he sang. Yeah.
1: We've learned that it looked like a forest inside of Madison Square Garden. Lots of ferns and trees. The arena seats were covered in white. Their vows each were 20 minutes apiece on their wedding vows.
0: Oh,
1: 20
0: my
1: minutes
0: God.
1: Apiece.
0: And by the way, that guy is not smart enough to
1: read for 20 minutes.
0: Let alone read.
1: They read from gold books. They provided guests with embroidered handkerchiefs for any emotional moments that they would have throughout the evening.
0: Oh, my God.
1: Everybody got invited into the reception room afterwards. Paul McCartney performed the Beatles' I Want to Hold Your Hand. Stevie Nicks also performed as well. Italian cuisine, sushi, all that kind of stuff. It's a bunch of all the guests that you would expect, you know, big one. Tom Hanks, Jennifer Lopez, you know, all kinds of different people. Yeah. So it's kind of how it went down. Prenup was signed, by the way. Looks like, you know, he ain't getting any of her money.
0: Well,
1: she doesn't need his. You know,
0: and
1: type
0: they
1: of
0: don't
1: deal.
0: Need each other's.
1: Yeah.
0: And, you know, the thing is of course... Hey, listen, I'm not going to lie. I work at Madison Square Garden, and I knew some of the people that worked there. People worked there their whole careers. You know, someone offers me $500,000 for a little video because I'm the only one that has the cojones to do it. I'm out.
1: Yeah.
0: I'm out. And by the way, they're trying to get all these, like, you know, oh, what happened? They invited the people from Good Morning America.
2: It really was intimate, wasn't it, guys?
3: As intimate as it could possibly be. It was Madison Square Garden. And really, this garden inside the garden, it was just so beautiful.
0: That's the point.
3: It's hard to imagine that a place that big and a wedding with such stars could feel so personal and so intimate.
2: Because they had their neighbors, their high school friends. It was like any wedding that you would attend.
4: It was their dream wedding, and it really was amazing. Congratulations to both of them.
0: Who the hell's that?
2: Their vows. All right.
0: That's Michael Strahan.
1: He sounded drunk.
0: Well, no, he ever since he got his thing, he thought
4: it was amazing. Congratulations to both of them.
0: Yeah.
4: And it really was amazing wedding.
0: Yeah.
4: And it really was amazing. Congratulations to both of them.
0: Yeah, that's very good.
2: All right, thank you.
4: It was their dream wedding, and it really was amazing. Congratulations to both of them.
2: Congratulations. Oh, and their vows. All right.
0: Oh, my God. First off, Michael Strahan. You got to figure it out, Michael Strahan. Okay, Michael Strahan, get it together. You cannot go on national TV every day and sound this way. Now I'm never going to be able to get past this now.
4: Dream wedding, and it really was amazing. Congratulations to both of them.
2: Congratulations. Oh, and their vows.
0: That's
2: all right,
0: now it's indistinguishable. Now I don't care about the wedding. Now I care about Michael Strahan.
1: Because he's not a memorable individual.
0: Now, remember it was Kelly and Michael?
1: I really haven't, and she hated him.
0: She hated him.
1: And I really haven't thought about him in a long time, and I'm glad that I haven't. I want to go back to that, okay?
0: Me too.
5: They say what you wish you'd said in that meeting.
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6: 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I just want to know who did it so I can punish them.
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0: It is Rizzo and Jeff here for our good friends at Bojangles. And let me give you just a tiny little bit of an introduction here to something I am very excited about. Ladies and gentlemen, that new breakfast burrito. All of your breakfast favorites. You got your legendary crispy bow rounds. Every time he goes for people, like, I love them bow rounds, right? Then you got that savory sausage. Fluffy eggs, all right? That melty Monterey Jack cheese. Southern sausage gravy wrapped in warm flour tortillas. And you can even spice it up, Jeff.
1: You can. You can get the reg. You heard Rizzo so eloquently.

0: described to you everything that's inside.
1: I did that
0: warm flour tortilla. You heard it right there.
1: Yes.
0: Yeah, or you can spice it up just a little bit with a little ghost pepper, all right? However you're feeling it, just know that if you want to get the burrito, and people do love it, it's only here for a limited time, okay? So order ahead on the app or roll into your favorite Bojangles and snag it today, all right?
1: It's Bo time.
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6: Oh, boy. No other place I'd like to be. All right. Taking a look at traffic. Quiet, folks, as we get moving along this morning after a long weekend. Just some of your commute times. Fletcher, on your way in from the airport to Asheville, you're looking at 23 minutes. Coming on in from Candler, 15 minutes on that drive-in. And if you're making the ride in to Asheville from Weaverville, give yourself 14 minutes.
4: Now, here's the latest forecast from the 7 News Weather Center on 105.9 The Mountain.
7: Watch for scattered showers and thunderstorms this afternoon into this evening. Look for high temperatures in the mid-80s with a mix of clouds and sunshine. We're partly cloudy and dry overnight. Look for low temperatures in the mid to upper 60s. Kind of a repeat Tuesday. Look for highs in the mid-80s. We'll be partly sunny. We're going to have those afternoon showers and thunderstorms once again. That will linger into Tuesday evening. And then Wednesday, we're looking at a hotter day, mid to upper 80s, and a lower rain chance, but still a chance of a couple spots. Late day storms. That's your 7 weather forecast. I'm meteorologist Dan Bickford.
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0: It is. It's 105.9 The Mountain, Nashville's classic rock, the Rizzo and Jeff show. We were just talking in the JNN about Kelce / Taylor Swift wedding. And I thought to myself, you know, did they get any good advice? And then I remembered the best advice giver of all advice givings gave them advice, and it's advice to live by. Ladies and gentlemen, picture it. You're laying in bed. Mm. You're trying to be intimate. And you're thinking, oh my gosh, we hit a roadblock. And then you think back to your wedding.
1: You're naked in bed.
0: You're naked in bed, by the way. Mm-hmm. And then you think back to your wedding. And you think back to what Andy Reid said to you.
1: Uh-huh. How to keep a marriage.
0: How to keep a marriage steamy.
1: Big Red. Big Red has the best advice.
0: Big Red.
1: With how to keep your marriage steamy.
0: Now, okay. Should I read it first or play it?
1: Okay, now his...
0: What do you think? Should I read it first or play it?
1: His steamy.
0: It's very, very hot.
1: His steamy comes from the other end. That's how he keeps his marriage steamy from the back end.
0: He's okay. A backdoor steamer.
1: Yeah, so cabbage steams. Yeah, you know what?
0: Yeah.
1: Think about some advice you got at your wedding, and if you've hit a roadblock in the bedroom, this is what you do, folks, okay?
0: All right, so do I read it or play it?
1: Just play the damn thing.
0: All right, I'll tell you what. Ladies and gentlemen, Andy Reid about touching.
2: Yeah, so I know this is out there publicly, but Adam Sandler.
0: And by the way, stop talking about your discussion with him.
2: And he told him to keep kissing. So in its simplest form, that's a good thing. It's hard to argue when you give your wife a kiss. Your wife gives you a kiss. So, and make sure you do it every day, every minute that you have an opportunity to do it. Knock it out.
0: And knock out a kiss. So
2: in a simple, hysterical way, he was phenomenal. He's crazy, but he did a great job in getting them married with a lot of humor. But that part there, I thought, pretty good advice in its simplest form.
3: And he does that.
0: Whoa! Now that was Tammy Reid. And if you're wondering exactly what Andy Reid says is the way to keep your marriage filled with hot sex, it's this. All right?
1: Andy
0: says, quote, kiss. Kiss every chance you get.
1: That's a lot.
0: Every chance that you have. Kiss every single day. Whether you're going to bed, going to work, go ahead and kiss her.
1: Yeah.
0: And then I thought, in its simplest form, it's really touching to kiss. I kiss my Tammy as many times a day as I can. It's hard to argue when you give your wife a kiss or your wife gives you a kiss. Reid also said, make sure you kiss every day, every minute. If you have an opportunity to knock out a kiss, give her a kiss because you won't have any problems.
1: Yeah.
0: What the hell? What's happening in this world?
1: Yeah, I got to tell you, Andy
0: Reid.
1: The old knock out a kiss and get it out.

0: get it out of the way type of thing, right? Knock out that kiss. Get it out of the way. All right, Andy.
1: I mean, and by the way, not for nothing, I do want to, there is an oxygen mask in his ride.
0: Okay.
1: So in case he needs oxygen.
0: Yeah. I got news for you. Maybe it's just me or so, but I just can't picture Andy Reid
1: knocking out a kid
0: before he's heading down to Arrowhead, giving his wife a kiss and then propping her up on the,
1: table
0: on the kitchen island, giving her a good one. Don't say it.

0: Are you a short king? It's 105.9 The Mountain, Nashville's Classic Rock. The Rizzo and Jeff Show. Jeff, I want to speak to my short kings out there.
1: How short? I'm like 5'7". So what's short? Is it like 5'5"?
0: I think it's like 5'5½ and under. Yeah, maybe five. Okay. I'll say 5'6" and under. You're just there. You're above a short king. You're not a short king. Like you know. I think, like, for example, you know, if you were to, you know, get married, Andy Reid would say kiss every day.
1: You know, I got to go get my. I got to go get my North Carolina license tomorrow. I think I'm going to lie about my height and weight.
0: You should.
1: Can you do that? I will.
0: I think you can. What are they going to weigh you and stuff? Yeah. Just put on like platforms.
1: Yeah. Yeah.
0: So, because here's the thing. When you're a short king, a lot of people take pride in that. I think that can cause tension, Jeff. And that's what happened here. There was a man. He was a short king. And, some might say a pipsqueak. I don't necessarily like that. I don't know. Someone might say, I don't know, a

0: Tom Thumb. You know, someone might say a homunculus. But nonetheless, this guy was short. And boy, he really had to be told about it at his delivery when he was delivering his package.
1: Okay, so is your height, does the height really get to you? Yeah, that's what
0: I'm going to be honest. I got to think about it this way. I bet you. And I know school and everything, all the people's schedules are screwed up. But if you think about it, there is not a woman out there that is with a man that is shorter than her. The Danny DeVito, Rhea Perlman relationship is a one-off. There is not one woman who is, now they might be the same size. It all has to do with a woman in heels. So if a guy's 5'6", the most that the girl can be is like 5'2". You really box yourself in.
1: Unless you're like a Peter Dinklage, you know, but that doesn't count. He's a dwarf,
0: well, that's
1: right?
0: Dinklage doesn't count. I'm thinking, honestly, the shortest man I can think of is Danny DeVito.
1: Well, I remember back in the day, like, anybody that Tom Cruise probably dated, like Nicole Kidman was taller than
0: him. Oh, well, Tiny Tom Cruise, he's like 5'3", isn't he?
1: No, he's like my height,
0: think. He's not. Yeah. No, if they say he's 5'6 or 7", he's like 5'3".
1: Yeah, okay. All
0: right. But Tiny Tom Cruise, you know, that's another perfect example. So here's the situation, and I'm going to play this audio. 828-240-1059. Is there any woman listening who would ever consider dating a man shorter than her? Maybe call him her short king. And is there any short kings out there that want to spread love for the short kings? I got to tell you, I don't think many people are going to answer.
1: Is your wife taller than you, for all the guys out there? Is your wife your girlfriend taller than you?
0: Now, see, does it matter if they're taller than you in heels? Because you can't go somewhere with your wife, your girlfriend, whatever, like in heels. And you just be, you know, galumpigan on the ground. You can't just on the ground.
1: Yeah, that's a problem. You say, oh, here's my boyfriend, you know.
0: And then you say, oh, who, this little pipsqueak?
1: He's shouty.
0: Hey, shouty.
1: Yeah.
0: So anyway, it could lead to murder, and then we'll talk about it. 828-240-1059. All I want is one. I want one woman who says, I am with a short king. Look, we got tickets to Bryan Adams. You want to see Bryan Adams with your short king? You tell me. You tell us about him.
2: We are now learning the possible motive in the murder of a suburban Amazon worker. Prosecutors say that the DoorDash driver accused in this murder did it because he made fun of his height. Dylan Perkins was shot to death Sunday night while taking a break outside of the Amazon Fulfillment Center in Madison. According to prosecutors, Perkins got into an altercation with 33-year-old Devontae Hodge, who was delivering food to that facility. Investigators say Hodge shot Perkins and took off, but later turned himself into police on Tuesday. Hodge is now being held and charged with murder.
0: All because he called him short.
1: Yeah.
0: A compact dude, a petite gentleman, a dumpy man, a stubby man, a squat guy, whatever you want to say, it's one of those.
1: Yeah, now I wonder how tall Devontae Hodge was.
0: That's a good question. I mean, there's got to be a way to pull up his mugshot.
1: Like, how tall are you?
0: Well, you're shooting people? He's 5'1".
1: He's got to be 5'2", 5'3".
0: Because I'm trying to, like Kevin Hart.
1: Yeah.
0: But Kevin Hart was able to take that and turn that into something. But yeah, he can't be much bigger than Kevin Hart, no.
1: No?
0: No, because again, Kevin Hart, he's a little fellow. You know what I mean? And that's the formal way. If you say short fellow, that's the informal, right? A miniature bloke.
1: Yeah.
0: That's a formal.
1: But I think if you're telling this story, so whatever the violence that erupted after making comments about his height, I think within the story, I have to know how tall he is. That's everything.
0: Well, I think that is the point, and that's the real drag of this story, because I'm trying to find out here, and I'm looking at it myself. Jeff, I got to tell you, I can't even, because they have him from the face, from the chest up.
1: Yeah.
0: You know, I'm going to go out on a limb, and you know what I'm going to say? I'm going to call a DeVito on this kid. And I'll tell you why. And this is tough. If you're going to murder somebody because they called you, you know, a homunculus man, a pipsqueak, whatever, a pygmy, a Tom Thumb,

0: then you're pretty short, and it aggravates you. 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You're not sexing up one of the hottest starlets in Hollywood, Rhea Perlman. 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
1: Somebody texted in and said, my wife is 6'3". I'm 5'11". She got me lifts for my shoes. Yes, I'm heightening.
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7: Jeff, we got Paul Pelosi problems again.
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1: That's right. Paul Pelosi is really, well, he's getting into some altercations. I don't know if this started with a man, ended with a man, if he hit a man. I don't know what happened with said man. Maybe, but he's 86, Jeff. I mean, how much man stuff can he be doing?
2: He was leaving a man.
1: Leaving a man.
2: Maybe he
1: right.
2: just visited a man.
1: Maybe he was visiting his short king.
2: Whatever he was doing.
1: I will tell you this. They live in the same area. Mickey Rourke was just announced that he was homeless and missing teeth. So maybe he was helping him move.
2: Yeah, well, let's fire that one up on the who gives a crap train about Mickey Rourke. But yeah, Paul Pelosi is much more of a story than anything about Mickey, a toothless Mickey Rourke.
1: I figured maybe that's where he was.
2: Now, Paul Pelosi, here's the problem. When Nancy leaves town, okay?
1: Men show up.
2: Right. It's a wild world those two live in, okay? They, you know, she makes $175,000 a year. She's worth half a billion.
1: Right, how that played out. Good for them, I guess.
2: But when she's out of town, Paul is just, this is,
1: you know what it is? He's a playboy.
2: Here's the deal.
1: That's what it is.
2: This is San Francisco, okay?
1: Oh, well.
2: Paul has his pick of the stinking litter.
1: Even at 86.
2: Even at 86, you turn the block.
1: Whoa.
2: Yeah, anything Paul wants, Paul gets.
1: I mean, and let me tell you something. He's 86. You wouldn't know it. Listen to this.
3: Former House Speaker Nancy Pelosi's husband's under scrutiny after he allegedly crashed his car into another vehicle in Napa County, California, causing major damage before leaving the scene. The incident comes 4 years after Paul Pelosi pleaded guilty in a DUI-related crash in the same area.
1: Stop. So this is the second DUI Pauly P's got. So this is what's happening. He's going. He's got a gentleman at the house. They're drinking some Pinot. They're having some Shiraz, maybe some Prosecco. And he leans in and he gives him a kiss. And the guy's like, wait a minute, we didn't even talk about kisses. And then he says, did I tell you what Andy Reid said at the Travis Kelce wedding?
2: He says, kiss
1: your man every day.
2: Paul Pelosi loves sitting with men and talking pop culture.
1: He loves talking with men about other men's kissing.
2: Yeah.
1: And Andy Reid's one of his top.
2: Yeah.
1: So this is a second maybe hit and run. Now here's the thing, he's 86. I don't know.
3: Your correspondent Alicia Acuna reports live from Los Angeles. Hi, Alicia.
4: Hey. Hey, Mike, good to see you. Fortunately, no one was injured in the vehicle Paul Pelosi is accused of hitting. It happened in Yountville, which is not in Nancy Pelosi's district. The Napa County Sheriff's Department says Friday afternoon, deputies responded to a 911 call by a witness who saw a brown convertible crash into a legally parked car and take off after briefly stopping.
1: Now, stop. Who's got a brown convertible?
2: He does.
1: Okay,
2: he does.
1: But who goes, I want the brown one? No, I don't. Hey, wait, I didn't mean that. See, you're all making this weird. I didn't mean it that way.
2: No, we're not.
1: I just said.
2: You're not making it weird. You know why he has it.
1: He wants the brown. I'm saying, who goes, I want the brown one when it comes to the car? Who says, I want the brown guy? Yeah. You know what I mean? The brown car.
2: Who gets in a lover's quarrel and gets pummeled by a hammer? Okay. That doesn't happen often.
1: Well, listen, I mean, what's going on with Paul Pelosi? 828-240-1059. I mean, let's harken back.
5: Yeah. Literally sitting there. Hi. Hey guys. How you doing?
1: Hey. They're holding hands.
5: What's going on, man?
2: He's got him mounted.
1: He's in under.

0: underwear.
1: Hi. Drop the hammer.
2: Nope.
3: Hey.
1: What is going on right now?
4: I'm not getting an answer. I'm
0: calling. Oh!
5: Paul Pelosi needed surgery to repair a skull fracture and serious injuries to his right arm and hands.
0: He has been through the ringer, Jeff. And it's like, so he gets this into this quarrel. Yeah. He doesn't learn. He gets a DUI. Then he goes and he buys another car. By the way, ugliest color for a car. I mean, you want to go beige, you want to go tan, that's fine. Nobody goes, give me the brown one, please. And then takes a brown convertible and goes around town at 86 and says, let's go. We're having a brownout. It's not happening.
6: Yeah, Paul, here's the deal, man. I really got to tell you. You have got to start swiping better on Grindr because... Because
0: you're getting the hell beat out of you, and I don't mean in the good way.
6: No,
0: Paul.
6: Okay, all right, Paul. This one it is, pal. Just
0: swipe left.
6: Swipe. Just work on your swiping. All right.
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5: All righty.
4: Yeah.
5: Taking a look at traffic. Everything looking quiet this morning. Arden, Asheville, you're looking at 20 minutes. Nice, smooth that way. Canton, making that drive in. No delays, 22 minutes. And even if you're coming from all the way out in Waynesville on your way to Asheville, give yourself 35 minutes.
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6: Watch for scattered showers and thunderstorms this afternoon into this evening. Look for high temperatures in the mid-80s with a mix of clouds and sunshine. We're partly cloudy and dry overnight. Look for low temperatures in the mid to upper 60s. Kind of a repeat Tuesday. Look for highs in the mid-80s. We'll be partly sunny. We're going to have those afternoon showers and thunderstorms once again. That will linger into Tuesday evening. And then Wednesday, we're looking at a hotter day, mid to upper 80s, and a lower rain chance, but still a chance of a couple spotty late-day storms. That's your 7 weather forecast. I'm meteorologist Dan Bickford.
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4: Here's the situation. It's 105.9 The Mountain, Asheville's Classic Rock, the Razone Jeff Show. I want to ask just a very simple question.
5: Okay.
4: I have come to believe that if you want your sandwich toasted at a sandwich establishment, you should pay for it.
5: Why?
4: Well, because you're making somebody do extra work. You're making them add extra ingredients because the ingredients are going to melt. And there's this viral video, Jeff, and people are freaking out about it because the guy's saying, hey, never in my life have I ever had to pay for a toasted sandwich. Who gives a crap if you ever had to? You're in my restaurant and you're going to pay for it. And if you don't want to pay for it, then beat it.
5: Now, let me tell you something. First off, I despise the toasted sandwich. I do not like, on no sandwich, no matter where I go.
4: What about a meatball?
5: I don't want it toasted.
4: Oh, come on, dude.
5: I don't like the toasted sandwich.
4: That's a sin.
5: I don't have anything. I don't have a sandwich on toast, period. I don't like the toasted
4: tuna?
5: Sandwich. Tuna? No, I don't do tuna on toast. If I, once in a blue moon, if I have tuna, it'll just be on a regular sandwich. I don't do a toasted sandwich, and there's good reason. I mean, it's just,
4: what's everything's the melt.
5: It's
4: no
5: melty.
4: Good
5: it's melty, sloppy. I don't want melty, sloppy.
4: Melty, sloppy. Yeah.
5: And no, you shouldn't have to pay extra for toasted.
4: Well,
5: like you go to Subway, they toast it, right?
4: Well, actually, that's what this was. Just hear this real quick, and then 828-240-1059.
7: Never in the history of me going to Subway have they ever charged the toast. Toast is free. No, there's no. They don't do that, bro. You making up stuff, bro. You asked me a question. Do I want it to be toasted? I told you yes.
8: Toasted or not?
7: I told you yes. I told you yes. I told you yes. You the one who put it up here. You lying to me.
4: So basically, he's upset about it.
5: So the guy now, the guy asks him, I want it toasted.
4: He wants
5: it. Do you want it toasted? So he toasts it. And then he charges him for toasting it after he asked him if he wanted it. So he didn't tell him prior that there's extra for the toasting.
4: Well, I think it should be known. But you know what? Actually, I don't care about that. Because, see, that's an egregious thing that you've just said here. Because
5: nobody likes a toasted sandwich.
4: That's a crock. Here's the deal, bro. All right, whether you go to Jersey Mike's or Publix or you go to, you know, I asked, what's a great sandwich shop around here? All right, every sandwich pretty much can be toasted.

0: think about it. Whether you want a cheesesteak, whether you want a meatball sandwich, whether you want a tuna sandwich, what are you talking about?
1: First off, when you toast a sandwich, it never, like, even at Subway, you never get the whole thing toasted. So, like, the middle of it is still a little cold, so you never get a full toast out of it to begin with. Then you get, like, burnt, and then, you know, there's crumbs all over the place. If you get lettuce, it wilts.
0: Is that the whole business model of fireman subs?
1: And then the deli meats, when you toast them, they get like slimy, you know.
0: No, it's like pepperoni.
1: No.
0: Give me a sandwich that you can't toast.
1: You put tomato on there, and then the tomato gets mushy and then like makes it soggy, and then.
0: If you're talking about a regular hoagie or something, it doesn't collapse because you get the meat on there, you get the cheese on there, you toast it, then you put on the, you know, cheeses and then you toast the sandwich.
1: You're fooled by it because the first bite is fine when you get it, but by like the third or fourth bite, the whole thing's collapsing on you, things are sliding out, it's just a mess.
0: There's nothing like a toasted meatball from the Subway. Now, do I think that it should be a charge? Look, I do because it's extra work, but I think it's egregious that you actually have this idea that there's just, no sandwich is going to toast it. That's an arbitrarily stupid statement.
1: He's treating, the guy that works there is treating as if the toasting itself is some kind of an upgrade. There's no upgrade to the sandwich. It takes the sandwich down.
0: So you don't think it's an upgrade at all? You don't think it's good, like, at all?
1: I'm a rabid anti-toastite.
0: You're an anti-toastite. Yeah. Okay, listen, 828-240-1059. Are you an anti-toastite? Because if you're an anti-toastite, maybe I'll send you to Brian Adams, but you need to make a compelling case.
1: Yes.
0: Because I'm not going to just give any anti-toastite tickets to Brian Adams, Joan Jett, and, of course, the famous Neil Giraldo. No.
1: Yeah.
0: But if you're an anti-toastite, speak now or forever hold your friggin' peace. Do you hear me?
1: I need my fellow anti-toastites. Where are you at? Okay?
0: Where are you?
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0: It's like giving your wife a kiss every day, according to Andy Reid. It's 105.9 The Mount, Nashville's Classic Rock, the Rizzo and Jeff Show. Toasting your sandwich. Are you an anti-toastite like Jeff? Do you hate delicious toasted sandwiches? Or are you a human? That's the question. It's really simple. I don't think it could be any simpler than that. It started out with a story about a guy who went to Subway and he was paying extra for his sandwich to be toasted, which, you know what? It's an extra service, so you should pay extra. But now Jeff's like, I hate toasted sandwiches.
1: Yeah, I do not like a toasted sandwich. I just think, like, first off, at Subway, it totally ruins everything. Like, you get it.
0: Like,
1: there's people that toast it. It's like, I'm getting, like, the cold cut trio, wherever the hell it is these days.
0: The cold cut combo?
1: Whatever it is. And then you get it, and then, you know, everything's turkey-based there, by the way, all their meats. So it's just a weird, you know, it's slimy, all this. No, I don't want anything toasted. Just give me the sandwich on the bread, and then I'll go in on the gamble. Even with a meatball sub, I don't toast it at all.
0: As a rabid anti-toastite, you are alone. 828-240-1059. Who do we have here, Jeff?
1: Sam.
0: Sam, are you a anti-toastite, or do you toast? How do you go?
2: No toast. No toast at all.
0: What?
1: Yeah. No. Why is that, Sam?
2: Because it's a sub. It's not supposed to be toasted. It's supposed to be nice and soft. You don't go to Southeast Philly and ask them to toast your cheesesteak.
1: That's right.
2: No. You don't go up into Connecticut or Boston and ask for that hoagie or that hero to be toasted.
1: Right.
2: No. It's a sub.
0: Oh,
2: you do
0: God.
2: Not toast a sub. And if Subway toasts my sub without asking, you're throwing it in the trash and remaking it.
0: Wow. Sam, that is
1: bold
0: Sam,
1: stuff.
0: That is
1: my bold kind of guy.
0: That is a bold. Because here's the thing. I am from Philadelphia, right. Okay? I actually have the accent that you hear
1: yes.
0: is Philadelphia. Water, that's a Philadelphia accent. I absolutely understand if you're going to Philadelphia and you're going to a place like a Tony Luke's or you're going to a place that's famous for cheesesteaks. But if you're going to Subway, man,
1: no.
0: It's a meatball sub. You toast a freaking sub.
1: No, you don't. You don't. It's too much.
0: Sam.
2: It is. It's too much. No. It's a sub. That's
0: oh.
2: it.
0: Oh, right, my Sam. Heavens. Sam, the passion.
1: Thanks, buddy. Thanks for the call.
0: So that's one. There is one anti-toastite in this, listening area. 828-240-105. I know we have Shannon. Do you think Shannon's an anti-toastite? How do you feel about that?
1: Shannon?
0: Yeah, just based on the name. We haven't talked to him yet. But
1: I think
0: just
1: he is a good Irish guy. I bet you he toasts things up.
0: You think he toasts?
1: Yeah.
0: All right. Shannon, what's going on, man? Are you a rabid anti-toastite, or do you like a sandwich toast?
3: I like it toasted, man. Toast your bread before you put the ingredients on it. It won't get slimy.
0: I agree with that.
1: It does. It gets slimy. It does get slimy, Shannon.
0: He doesn't know what he's talking
1: about. What do you toast?
0: About?
1: What sandwich do you toast, Shannon?
3: I'll toast tuna, meatballs.
1: Do you even know?
3: You know, if it's a ham and cheese sandwich, something like that, it don't need to be toasted. But if it's something with wet ingredients, I want my bread toasted first.
0: That's
1: now,
0: right.
1: Now,
0: that's
1: Shannon,
0: right.
1: Do you know, even when I order a Reuben at a restaurant, and I love a good Reuben, okay? I tell them, don't toast it. I don't want it toasted.
3: Right. I can get you on that.
1: Okay.
0: You can? So you just want corned beef on a slop of bread?
1: Corned beef, coleslaw, or sauerkraut, depending, Swiss. And then down the yak.
0: Oh,
1: I don't like
0: on.
1: Things. I don't like hot sandwiches. Not a fan of the hot sandwich.
3: And I'm not much on. I'm not crazy about a Reuben to start with.
0: I'm not either. Let me ask you something. What about you get yourself a liver mush sandwich? What about that? Are you toasting that?
3: I'm frying that liver mush crispy to start with.
0: Amen. Then you toast in the roll.
3: That's right.
0: Oh, boy, that sounds
3: good. A little mustard.
0: Oh, my God, yellow mustard for days.
1: You're living the high life, Shannon, I got to tell you.
0: So, Shannon, I did not realize that you were
1: you're pro-toast.
0: You're pro-toast. I love pro-toast. Do me a favor. Hang over.
3: Pro-toast, man.
1: Hang on, Shannon.
0: All right, hang on, Shannon. Listen, are you pro-toast? All right? I mean, it's a very simple question.
1: Yeah.
0: 828-240-1059. We'll talk about it coming up next.
1: Am I the only anti-toastite?
0: You really?
1: In Asheville?
0: There's nobody. Is there any? Can one person back up his crap?
1: I've been to Firehouse Subs one time. I can remember the exact location down in Tampa, Florida. And let me tell you, one time, I didn't know that they toasted the sandwiches. I forget, but they toasted it. It was a drippy mess. I never went back.
0: Wow, okay. I need to speak with one other anti-toastite, all right? 828-240-1059.
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0: It is Rizzo and Jeff here for our good friends at Curtis High Tech. And I actually drove that beautiful Buick Park Avenue in here today. That car is 25 years old and it runs like it's 3 years old. That's because Curtis High Tech Auto Service Center believes in honest, good work and service that you can actually trust. And we have enjoyed so much, hearing about people discovering the great work that they do at Curtis High Tech. And we're looking forward to talking more about it because let me tell you something. When you're in business for 30 years, you're doing something the right way. And we can trust them because people drive all the way from Fletcher, Canton, Marion, Marshall. It doesn't matter where, Hendersonville, because they know they're not going to get haggled. They're just going to get their car fixed properly. And that's so important because it's very hard to trust people nowadays, especially when our dollar doesn't go as far. They cut the BS. They fix the dang car right at Curtis High Tech, Jeff.
1: Rizzo, I was just on the Curtis High Tech Facebook page, and I was looking, and they wrote, a very yummy lunch provided by a happy customer. Thank you so much. We enjoyed that. Okay? They got folks bringing them lunches because of the work that they do.
0: Yep.
1: All right? They're the type of mechanics, and mechanics, they let's be honest, they're very hard to find. Trustworthy mechanics.
0: They are.
1: They're not going to upsell you. They're not going to haggle you. You're not going to take your car out of there going, fingers crossed, I hope this fixed
0: right,
1: it.
0: I
1: don't have to go
0: works.
1: Back. Right. How many times have we done that? I hope this is it. Oh my God, I don't want to see that stinking. There's nothing worse than a check engine light coming on, okay?
0: Oh.
1: And you just go, what could this be? Well, guess what? No worries. Our friends at Curtis High Tech, they're definitely going to take care of you. Right there at 1670 Tunnel Road, they have been voted and won. Now, customers and the community votes on these. Best of Asheville, best of WNC, and best of Carfax multiple years in a row. They've been doing it for 30 years, folks, okay? They've been doing it for 30 years because they fix your car right the first time. There is no BS. They got customers bringing them lunch because they want to thank them so much for the great work that they've done.
0: Well, Jeff, they expedite the process. I'll give you an example. I tell you this all the time. When I had the Park Avenue in there and they said, how'd you drive this here? It's got wobbly wheels.
1: Yeah.
0: I said, oops. They said, here, we got you. Don't worry about it. They texted me. Here's your issue, okay? Here's something you need to get fixed in the next 6 months to a year. Here's something that you need down the road. What would you like fixed? Bing, bang, boom. Okay, here it is. Fixed. About 3 hours later, here's how much it cost. Bam. Approve. And then you're done.
1: Yep.
0: It's done. Then you go and you pick it up. So 1670 Tunnel Road, just like Jeff said, all you got to do, get off at exit 55 right there on I-40 and make a right and go to Curtis High Tech. 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
6: It is that. 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
6: 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All right. 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We're quiet. 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
6: Other than the usual volume on 26 by Biltmore Parktown Square. We're moving along. Fletcher to Asheville, 23 minutes. Candler on your way in 16 minutes. And if you're making the drive in to Asheville from good old Clyde, no delays, 27 minutes.
4: Now, here's the latest forecast from the 7 News Weather Center on 105.9 The Mountain.
7: Watch for scattered showers and thunderstorms this afternoon into this evening. Look for high temperatures in the mid-80s with a mix of clouds and sunshine. We're partly cloudy and dry overnight. Look for low temperatures in the mid to upper 60s. Kind of a repeat Tuesday. Look for highs in the mid-80s. We'll be partly sunny. We're going to have those afternoon showers and thunderstorms once again. That will linger into Tuesday evening. And then Wednesday, we're looking at a hotter day, mid to upper 80s, and a lower rain chance, but still a chance of a couple spots. Late day storms. That's your 7 weather forecast. I'm meteorologist Dan Bickford.
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5: Jeff, in about 3 minutes, we're going to be talking about what Russian women are doing to make money. And I believe it breaks down to about $200.
6: Yeah, about $250 US. You know, some sanctions on old Putin there. So times are getting tough in Russia. And, hey, the women are figuring it out. So
5: always do.

0: Would you cut off your body parts, maybe your jugs, for, what is it, $257?
1: Well, it's in Russia. It's 20,000 rubles.
0: Well, what's a ruble? It's 105.9 The Mountain, Nashville's Class, Grok, DeRizzo, and Jeff Show. I don't know. What's a ruble get? Is it like 5 rubles for bread? Like, are you wealthy if you cut? Because what's happening, and I'll play the audio in a minute, is that Russian women are pulling out their breast implants, their silicones, and what they're doing is they're cutting, I guess, I did some research on this, they're cutting underneath and just pulling them out to sell them.
1: Yeah.
0: Which is very dangerous.
1: Well, you know, the ruble, which is, of course, the official monetary, you know, the money there in Russia and Belarus.
0: Oh, it's Belarusian.
1: Yeah. One Russian ruble is worth 13 cents here in the United States.
0: Wow.
1: So, yeah.
0: So, I'm trying to think. 13 cents. I mean,
1: so 20,000, you know, Russian rubles
0: would be like
1: $250 here, basically. So, if you went in with $250 to Russia, and you said, all right, I want to exchange it, you got yourself
0: $20,000.
1: $20 rubles.
0: But here's the thing. When you got the rubes, if you're going to a Russian store, you know what? I'm going to Google Russian grocery store. I want to see how much some stuff costs, because I want to see if it's worth. You know what? Listen to this and tell me. Oh, that's Andy Reid. Excuse me. I don't know.
1: His jugs are worth 100,000 rubles.
0: That's a lot of rubles.
1: They'll take them all day.
0: Anyway, so, yeah, these women are doing this, and it's friggin' crazy. Oh, here we are.
2: Russian women are pulling out their breast implants and selling them online, and business is booming.
0: Oh.
2: Classified ad sites are flooded with listings, some implants barely a year old, described like secondhand furniture.
0: Wow.
2: Gently used, great condition, priced to sell. Surgeons say the trend is exploding as economic pressure forces women to cash in on anything they've got. Would you buy secondhand implants to save thousands?
0: I gotta be honest with you. Thanks for the wacky circus music there, bro.
1: That added to it.
0: I think it did. No, I think you're right.
1: So if you want implants in Russia,
0: you can
1: get them like a used car.
0: Yeah, and by the way, you negotiate. So you say, listen, I want 30 G's for my jugs. And then someone says, I need 17% off. I need it at 24.9. And then they say, I'll tell you what. Let's up at 6%. I'll give it to you for $27,650. You know, and you negotiate back and forth like you're on Facebook Market.

0: place. You know, it, I mean, it really is really a heck of a hootenanny. It's something.
1: Well, okay, so they go and get them removed. Is that what it is?
0: Obviously, no,
1: they,
0: well, see,
1: yes,
0: so,
1: they would
0: so,
1: have to go.
0: Well, no, because it would cost way more than $250. So no, you know what I mean? It's absolutely not. No, if what they say is the majority of them are cutting underneath and then
1: oh my
0: stitching.
1: God, come on, come on.
0: I'm telling you.
1: 20,000 rubles it's not a lot in Russia. That's, I know it sounds like a lot because the number's big, but to them that's like low income.
0: Well, and see, I want to look at Russian costs, and I'm looking here at this store, this grocery store, so I'm just trying to see what's what here. So if we want to get, oh, see, here's the thing, bro. If we want to get like a candle holder, we're looking at 300, was it rupees?
1: Rubles.
0: Rubles. We're looking at 300 rubles. Now let's move over to some grocery stuff. You know, here, oh my goodness, a black cat video, that's 1,100 rubles. So you're really doing this for really about a shopping trip. And these are kokoyums. Let's see how much some kokoyums are. Let's see.
2: Chicken, but frankly, there will be no chicken inside. This Chinese thing is so cute. It is so pink.
0: Okay, so it's so cute and so pink, and it's 1,229 rubles.
1: Well, you know, they
0: this is ridiculous.
1: You know what they eat there in Russia, too? A lot of fermented foods. You know why? Like, you know, cucumbers, tomatoes, cabbage, everything, because it lasts through the long winters. So they ferment a lot of things, you know. Because they last longer.
0: So then why would Coca-Cola only be 99?
2: 99 rubles, I guess. It is a bit more expensive than Russian variants. Like, Dobry Cola is just 75.
0: So, you know, there's 75 rubles for the Obacola, but Coca-Cola is 99 cents.
1: Interesting. Okay.
0: I got to tell you, I'm trying. I know what Jeff likes. I'm trying to find it. I mean, Jeff, is this popcorn? Oh, my goodness. It's popcorn. Hold on, ladies and gentlemen. This is some kind of kiddie popcorn.
2: Really a big fashion lately in Russia for Asian style.
0: Oh, wow, Asian style popcorn.
2: They need to.
0: Oh my God, 550 rubles. That's a quarter of a jug.
1: That's not a lot, no.
0: I mean, the point is this is not a good idea. This is not good. And again, it's only 20 seconds, but if you're just tuning in, I mean, this is crazy.
3: Russian women are pulling out their breast implants and selling them online, and business is booming. Classified ad sites are flooded with listings, some implants barely a year old. Described like secondhand furniture, gently used, great condition, priced to sell. Surgeons say the trend is exploding as economic pressure forces women to cash in on anything they've got. Would you buy secondhand implants to save thousands?
0: I got to tell you, that's a little bizarre to me. That's it. That's all I'm saying. I
1: just
0: think it's weird.
1: You know what? You save up all your money and you get a nice bucket of borscht. And borscht.
0: Get some borscht? How much is borscht?
1: Borscht? It's just nothing but a beet soup. So it's just, you have a nice hearty beet soup that carry you through those cold winters there in Russia, okay?
0: All right, thanks, man. Yeah.
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0: Well, if you're 10 years old and you're in the mood to rob a Dollar General, you know, make sure you go in and get the job done, I guess. It's 105.9 The Mountain, Nashville's Classic Rock, the Rizzo and Jeff Show. We got 10-year-olds, Jeff. They're stabbing people. Don't get that. Don't understand that. Is there any reason you think?
1: You know, look, here's the deal. You know, they see stuff on TV and
0: what are they seeing?
1: I don't know. A 10-year-old coming in robbing a Dollar Tree. First off, somebody's got to teach kids. You're not getting a lot of cash out of the Dollar Tree there, kiddo. Number one.
0: Well, you know what?
1: $1.25 these days.
0: Well, wait, it's not even about $1.20. You know what? People go in there and they go, I'm just going to get a few things. And you know what they end up doing? They end up dropping like $80. And if you think about it.
1: I do it all the time.
0: Yeah. And if if anyone's got cash, I got to tell you, I really think it might be DT.
1: First off, let me tell you, 10-year-old kid comes in with a knife and wants some cash.
0: I'm going to beat him up.
1: I'm smacking the twerp around.
0: Yeah.
1: Okay?
0: Yeah.
1: Aren't you?
0: Yeah, I'm smacking the crap out of the kid.
1: You're saying you what? You want what? And then I'd say, hang on, let me go get it, because he's dumb. And then I'd go right over to the aisle where they sell the knives, and I'd come back with a bigger one. And then say, what? Now what are you going to do, you little twerp?
0: Yeah.
1: At 10 years old, yeah. You know, at 10 years old, what world are you at? Why are you out by yourself in the middle of the day or night, whenever the hell it was, period, altogether? And how do you wind up, and who gives you the idea, unless somebody sent him in, who gives you the idea to do that, right?
0: Yeah, it's interesting. So let me play you this news story, and then I want you to, maybe we can work it backwards, because this is something that I am having a trouble understanding. So, boy stabs employee is the title. 10-year-old stabbed a Dollar Tree employee multiple times during his, quote, attempted robbery.
2: A 10-year-old boy is charged with stabbing a Dollar Tree employee multiple times during an attempted robbery. It happened just after 5 o'clock last night at a store on Paxton Street. Sotera Township police say when they arrived, store employees had detained the boy. They say he walked into the store with a knife, threatened an employee, and demanded money. As employees stepped in to help restrain the boy, the worker was stabbed and needed medical treatment. The boy is currently being held in a secure detention facility. A 10-year-old boy is charged with stabbing a...
0: Just think about that again. That line in and of itself, that a 10-year-old boy is just...
2: A Dollar Tree employee multiple times during an attempted robbery.
0: So you walk in... I'm just trying to picture 10, because a Bambine's 9. So, and he'll be 10 in April. So I'm trying to think. It's April. No, it's May. It's a year from now. It's whatever, okay. July. And I you know, he's
1: I'd
0: like,
1: wring his neck.
0: Oh, first off, I'd throw him into the river. All
1: I'd
0: right?
1: ring, like, the Bambine, I love him. You know I do. But if I'm working if I'm working at the Dollar Tree and I see him walk in and he's got a switchblade,
0: yeah, you take
1: I'll
0: him
1: say,
0: out.
1: Hang on, you know, let me, it's on the register behind you, and I strangle him. And then I try out all the wrestling moves I want to try out. I F5 him.
0: Yeah.
1: I stone cold stun him. I hit him with the rock bottom.
0: Can you do the rock bottom?
1: You know,
0: yeah.
1: I'll do it all.
0: Do you do the ladder? You get a ladder, yeah. Maybe do a little mini ladder match
1: if
0: with
1: they
0: a
1: got
0: kid?
1: A step ladder. I'll hit him with the Jeff Hardy Swanton.
0: Right.
1: I'll take care of
0: now,
1: him.
0: Now, see, here's the thing, though. He's in great shape. He plays soccer.
1: It's all right. I got probably 150 pounds on him. If not more.
0: Very much so, but the point is
1: you're
0: maybe
1: saying it's a cardio thing? You can take me out?
0: I'm saying it's agile. He listen.

0: and he can take me out.
1: Okay.
0: But the thing is that you don't suspect it. So actually, in a way, there's brilliance behind this.
1: Okay.
0: Because what you do is you're walking in and you're like, hey, man, I'm looking for some World Cup and some balloons. Yeah. Boo, boo, boo. And then you're like, oh, look at this guy. Who's this little guy in your rubbish head? And you go, boo, boo, boo, boo.
1: Right.
0: And then you're like, oh, hey, little buddy. And he's like, stab. And you're like, right.
1: But he did. He fired up the knife and he was stabbing away.
0: 8 times.
1: I know.
0: So actually, this is, look, I'm not advocating for child stabbings. Or should I say child stabbing adults?
1: Right.
0: But I mean, hey.
1: And what do you, here's the deal. What do you do with them at 10? What can you do at 10? How do you lock somebody up at 10?
0: It's interesting you should say that because, you know, daddy did his homework. And there was a kid who killed a lady who worked at the post office. And it was because he wanted to, quote, be gangsta. Now, what happened was he was, he was in Chicago. So here's the thing. This is what happened.
2: A minor who pleaded guilty to killing a postal worker will spend 5 years in juvenile detention. Octavia Redmond was killed in July of 2024 while she was delivering mail. The juvenile got out of a stolen vehicle and shot her multiple times at close range. That person pleaded guilty to murdering her last month.
1: What the hell's going on? What was I doing at 10?
0: I wasn't doing
1: anything at 10.
0: Well, that's the thing. I do oftentimes think about, because, you know, I was just talking about the Van Bean. I mean, he's playing on this thing. He's got to go here. He's got to go there. He's going to camp. He's doing that. You know what I was doing? I was sitting on my caster. I was watching The Nanny. As a matter of fact, let me recite to you. Yeah, The Nanny, bro.
1: Why are you watching The Nanny?
0: Because The Nanny. Here it is. Here's how it goes. Ready? I got the entire day of Lifetime in my head to this day.
1: So, you watched Lifetime growing up.
0: All day. Here's the thing. 7 a.m. Designing Women. You can't beat it. Two episodes back to back. Delta Burke. Great. Then you think to yourself, well, what's coming on? 8 o'clock. Bam. They hit you with the Golden Girls. You get one, you get two. And if you're lucky, maybe they'll throw in a Golden Palace for you. That was a rare treat.
1: Mm.
0: 9 o'clock comes on. She was working at a bridal shop in Flushing, Queens. Her boyfriend kicks her out in one of those crushing scenes. Where was she to go? What was she to do? She was out on her fanny. Well, over the hills from Flushing to the Sheffield's door, she was there to sell makeup, but the father saw more.
1: She had flair. She was there.
0: That's how she became The Nanny. That was on until 10 o'clock. Then at 10 o'clock, you say to yourself, what are they going to do? Bam, Golden Girls repeat. You're like, whoa, this is getting pretty cool. And then you get Alex P. Keaton at 11 p.m. at noon. And then what happens is they kind of go into a free-for-all. But say what you will, there's nothing like a three-peat, ladies and gentlemen. That's right, three-peat. 1:32. Wow. 90 minutes of The Nanny for a total of 5 episodes of The Nanny. And I got through the entire series in one summer. I know all the songs. I know all the characters. And I'm going to tell you something. Cece Babcock, awful. I love her for Niles the Butler. Don't love her for Mr. Sheffield. And I think they pushed Mr. Sheffield, who I think secretly, you know, he liked other Mr. Sheffields.
1: By the way, what a show. That you have a show, you have kids in the house, and it's nothing but a guy who plows his nanny.
0: He plows.
1: What a show.
0: Yeah, I know. Yeah, it was great.
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1: Watch for scattered showers and thunderstorms this afternoon into this evening. Look for high temperatures in the mid-80s with a mix of clouds and sunshine. We're partly cloudy and dry overnight. Look for low temperatures in the mid to upper 60s. Kind of a repeat Tuesday. Look for highs in the mid-80s. We'll be partly sunny. We're going to have those afternoon showers and thunderstorms once again. That will linger into Tuesday evening. And then Wednesday, we're looking at a hotter day, mid to upper 80s, and a lower rain chance, but still a chance of a couple spotty late-day storms. That's your 7 weather forecast. I'm meteorologist Dan Bickford.
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0: 2026 most improved summer bodies have come out, according to Page Six. And I have to tell you, I like the winners. 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
1: Ooh, run me down the bods.
0: All right.
1: All right, let me hear.
0: What do you think about Mickey Rourke?
1: What do I think about Mickey Rourke?
0: Wow. What do you think about Mickey Rourke, most improved body? Now, it should be noted that Mickey Rourke has no teeth. But his body is almost back to, quote, wrestler. You know, from the movie The Wrestler.
1: Oh, friggin' please.
0: It's almost back to wrestler, you know, times.
1: Okay. Mickey Rourke, for

0: first off.
1: What?
0: At this day and age, in his 70s, okay?
1: Yeah.
0: I mean, his body is elastic. Like, it's, if you look at him, that, now the face, he really ruined the face here a little bit.
1: Yeah, well, it's the no teeth.
0: Yeah. Yeah.
1: No teeth.
0: Yeah, yeah. The lack of chompers really throws a loop for you. So Mickey Rourke makes the list for bod, okay?
1: All right. All right. Coming, and this is this actually is funny because we actually talked about this person earlier because they gave such good wedding advice. It might make its way into either the Razzle Dazzle or something, but believe it or not, one of the most improved bodies of the summer, with a weight loss of 31 pounds, ladies and gentlemen, Big Red himself, Andy Reid.
0: Well, I got to tell you, he's built like a refrigerated beer truck. Okay.
1: I mean, you know. Yeah. Yeah. He's built like something.
0: Yeah.
1: You know.
0: Yeah, it's like a less the dad bod, more of the entire dad neighborhood bod, you know. But you know what?
1: He's worked on it.
0: Yeah.
1: He's worked on it.
0: He has lost a little bit of weight. He has, yeah.
1: Right? You know, and then they go right in and they say Barack Obama. Wow. I haven't seen Obama's body.
0: Barry?
1: Barry O.
0: I always thought he was quite svelte. He was never, you know.
1: Well, they say it's been most improved. You know, Steve Harvey went on vacation with his mother. Steve and Mother Harvey.
0: Okay. Steve Harvey. Now, I have seen shirtless Steve Harvey.
1: Me too.
0: Yeah, you know, so Steve Harvey never looked too bad. You know, he always looked like he was in pretty good shape.
1: Let me throw this one at you. Now, this one is, they think it might be drugs, so they weren't, you know, too.
0: Now, I'm noticing something here. This seems to be all men's bodies.
1: Well, I'm dumb reading.
0: Okay, men first.
1: I didn't make this list. Okay. How about Chum Lee from a Pawn Stars, ladies and gentlemen?
0: Yeah. He was like a big drug addict.
1: That's what I mean. So he lost a lot of weight. Yeah. I mean, you can't say Corey Harrison. Whoa, that blimp.
0: Yeah, yeah. He looks like a walrus. You know?
1: Right.
0: Yeah.
1: Right. Danny Trejo.
0: All right.
1: All right. All right. Yeah. Now let's get to the women.
0: Yeah, I was going
1: to
0: say, are you reading this from Playgirl?
1: Playgirl magazine says. Now let's get to the women. Honestly, and it's because of the new CBS sitcom that has placed her squarely in the national consciousness, ladies and gentlemen. The new beach body of, 2026, Kathy Bates losing an amazing 88 pounds.
0: Yeah, look, she's got a solid no nonsense body. it's
1: solid no nonsense. What do you mean by that?
0: You know, it's just she strips the clothes off, and you know, she's just her body's like comfort food. You know,
1: is it like comfort food? You know, it's a good body. I'm looking right at it.
0: Kathy Bates is like if somebody says, "Hang on, I made dinner, meatloaf and mashed potatoes."
1: Meatloaf and mashed potatoes.
0: Yeah.
1: I totally forgot to John Favreau. Sorry about that.
0: That's fine. All right. Back to the dude list for you, huh? Okay. Anything else there?
1: Yeah, absolutely. Absolutely, Jeff.
0: It really sounds like a guy over here reading this list.
1: Really enjoyed designing women. How about Adele?
0: Adele. She's still around, Adele? Isn't she? She's with the what? Rich Paul, LeBron's agent. That's who she's with.
1: Are you serious?
0: Yeah, she's married to him or dates him. Yeah, she's with Rich Paul.
1: Really?
0: Trying to figure out where he's going now and make it a big deal. Where's LeBron going? Nobody wanted him, so now we got to make it look like it's something. But yeah.
1: Obviously, we talked about Kathy Bates. I actually think she looks good. One of your favorites, Kevin James, out with Melissa McCarthy shooting a movie. I guess they think it's some Adam Sandler movie. Both in their bathing suits, both looking very, quote, svelte.
0: Solid, thick, and suspiciously strong. I got to tell you, that's him. You know, he's solid, he's thick.
1: Solid, thick, and suspiciously strong. Yeah,
0: he's like a walking meatball sub, you know. If he needs to hit you with a suplex, he can, you know. So, Jesus. That's him.
1: What do you think about Roseanne actor and actresses. We have three on this list. Roseanne

0: Bar. She has bought a farm, toiled the fields, and has a great, quote, summer body as she does her, quote, color mixing and painting, tracing back the history of her family lineage and writing a book.
1: She looks like she's been at war with diets since the Reagan administration. You know, it's like
0: she's been at war with a diet.
1: Yeah, it's just like she's been at like this war with a diet, and it's just, you know, and it's really taken its toll on her. You know, like
0: war with diet.
1: Yeah.
0: What about John Goodman?
1: Oh my God, he's. Have you seen him lately?
0: I have. I have. And actually, he looks really good. He lost a lot of weight for that show,
1: yeah.
0: The Conners. And I got to tell you, he looks great.
1: Yeah, well, for a minute there, he looked like he ate in the 90s, 2000s, and some of the 2010s, you know. But
0: he ate Barton Fink.
1: Yeah, so.
0: Here's the thing. Final. One, ladies and gentlemen, September 29th, 1980, her birth from Homestead, Florida. Actress, singer, played Kate Pearson in This Is Us. Chrissy Metz out on Style Craze body positivity shoot, and they say she is very, very, she's making the red and pink carpet, I guess, the red and pink carpet sexy.
1: Yeah, Chrissy Metz, I gotta tell you, she's
0: how much powder have you seen her?
1: She's not plus size. She's like extra comfy size. You know what I mean? Like, you know what I mean?
0: She's
1: like the next
0: planetarium.
1: Step up.
2: 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It's okay. We're talking about it. 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

0: Love isn't always on time, but the JNN is. JNN, brought to you by our good friends right here on 105.9 The Mountain, Nashville's Classic Rock, Tourism, and Jeff Show, and Mountain Credit Union. 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You reach that summit. 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
2: The Buncombe County Sheriff's Office has confirmed that the silver Nissan Rogue they were looking for, along with the driver as part of a homicide investigation in Swannanoa, has been located. Around 11 p.m. on June 8th, Buncombe County Sheriff's Office responded to a reported call of vehicle crash involving a pedestrian on 70 in Swannanoa. A 71-year-old was found lying in the road with serious injuries and was transported to Mission Hospital, where he later died. It was concluded that he was hit by a car. So they put out, you know, who they were looking for. Of course, it's you can't get away with anything these days. Cameras everywhere. They located the vehicle, identified the driver. There have been no arrests and no charges, and it's a continued criminal investigation. So they'll continue to share updates as, you know, as it goes down. But, yeah, I remember that story a month ago.
0: Yeah.
2: And they were looking for the person, and they found him. So, and they got him, you know, it looked like at, like, a gas station or whatever. There's cameras everywhere.
0: I don't mean to interrupt. You know what's really funny about that? It's, and this is the God's honest truth. So, we all have our own angles, right? So I always go to my angles and everyone's really cool there. So I always end up running into somebody
2: all the time,
0: talking to somebody. Yep. This kid was like 17, 18 years old and he had his boss ask if he could have a picture. So we took a picture. I always, and they know it's a joke. It's not a joke. They know I don't do it on purpose. I always walk out without paying. And they either have to run out and say, hey, you didn't pay, because I'll beep the credit card, but I won't hit card. I'll beep the credit card, or I'll just leave. And then they'll say, the next time I come in, hey, dude, you didn't pay for all this. And I was like, oh, man. And I've done that like three times.
2: Can you stop?
0: I don't know how, but it's not like I did it on purpose. It was just like an accident.
2: Yeah.
0: So at least my Ingles understands. You know what I mean? It's a misunderstanding.
2: Yeah. Well, generally what you know, I just tell people is I say, hey, thanks. Gotta get going. I'm making a stew.
0: I'm making a stew. Yeah, making a stew? Yeah,
2: I got a few to, you know, because you don't want to get caught up I have no problem doing that, but to, you know, I run into people all the time.
0: Yeah, so take a picture and leave and stop lying about stew. Me?
2: Everybody wants to tell me their medical woes.
0: Do you get medical woes? You know what I get? I always get the, do you remember that video? I get the Facebook stuff, or I'll get the, do you remember when you and Jeff were talking about this and he was making fun of you for that? I get that. You get medical woes.
2: I do.
0: So then if you stew them, they'll believe it because right. They're talking about their hip. Like, what's your main medical woe? I mean, do you just get old people that come up to you? You don't have any youngins that like you? Because that young kid came up to me, so obviously we're building a new generation. A radio listener with great content, but
2: yeah, well, the younger ones come up to you. I get the seniors that always come up to me and tell me about their gout and other things, you know. So
0: got to make a stew.
2: A large amount of mystery apples all washed up on a North Carolina beach. Okay. And they were trying to figure out what is going on with all these apples on the beach here, on the Outer Banks, they figured it out. So it was an organization dedicated to protecting wild horses in North Carolina said a bunch of apples kept washing up, and they're claiming that they fell off of a cargo ship. So the Corolla Wild Horse Fund said officials
0: this is ridiculous.
2: Received a call Tuesday reporting the local beach was littered with loose apples.
0: Littered with looseies?
2: They, you know, their employees who make sure that the wild horses are okay there, they headed towards the area where the apples were, and they realized somebody didn't dump them. So they've been washing up. It came off a ship. Another event happened a few years ago when Dorito chip

0: washed up on the beach as well. So they collected the apples, and I wouldn't think that these apples are bad for. Are they bad for the wild horses
1: to
0: eat?
1: Well, here's the thing. I mean, are we talking like horsies who stud with like Smarty Jones?
0: No, these are wild horses.
1: Oh, well, then who gives a crap? They're wild animals. And the other thing is, I have a little bit of audio here, and we're going to listen to it, but I will say this. If you got apples, I mean, haven't you ever seen a horse? Like, haven't you ever given a horse fruit? It's just like... They eat everything.
0: Wild horses? Well, I don't think my heavens. Wild horses might.
1: Yes, they do. Like, listen...
2: And the beach really isn't your typical place to go apple picking, is it?
3: No, it's not. But that's what people were doing on the Outer Banks because, look at this, a bunch of apples washed ashore in Kerala yesterday. The Kerala Wild Horse Fund staff, beachgoers, and sheriff's deputies collected several bags of apples from the shore. Garbage collectors also picked up some of the apples and some oranges from last night.
2: Volunteers from the Network for Endangered Sea Turtles picked up more fruit this morning. The fund believes that fruit fell from a ship at sea.
1: Who cares? That is a windfall for... Listen, it is hard. And let me just... I'm an animal. We're all animals, right? I'm a Homo sapien. Here it is. I'm an animal. It's hard to feed me. It's expensive to feed me. If steaks and corn on the cob and apples and bagels and coffee kept rolling up on the shore, guess what? I'm taking it. So these wild horses, they're expensive and it's hard to feed. You don't want them to starve. The economy's in a tough spot right now. Let them eat. Mm. Why are you taking it away and throwing it away? You're just wasting food. I can't stand it.
0: All right, well, we solved the Granny Smith problem, okay? Right.
1: Moving on!
0: K-N-N-N-N. In the first JNN, we talked about how the president called up FIFA and was battling with them, of course, about the red card, who was called on, the controversial call that everybody was talking about, on, Falerin Bologun?
1: Falerin Bologun? Yeah, whatever.
0: Okay, nevertheless.
1: Falerin.
0: Okay,
1: Falerin.
0: Nevertheless. So, one of the best players for, USA. And then it was reversed. So he was going to be able to play tonight, okay?
1: As what do you mean was? Oh, God,
0: it was reversed after Trump made the call, right? Because he was going to be banned playing tonight.
1: Yeah.
0: Or playing today, this morning. What is it? Yeah, tonight. Whatever.
1: Yeah, it's tonight versus Belgium. This is a very important game to get them into the final eight. This is huge.
0: So now Belgium... the Belgium soccer bosses, who they play, have been granted the right to appeal the ruling allowed the ban to be overturned. And it is possible, although at this stage not guaranteed, that a decision over reimposing his ban is made before tonight's game, which will be in Seattle. So they had to, kind of do it by 5 a.m., Pacific time, which was, about 3 or 4 hours ago. So we'll see. So they're battling the ban. And then we'll see as they go out there and play Belgium tonight. But, to march themselves along, are they going to have them? Aren't they? So we'll find out. But Trump tried to pull the El Presidente card. So,
1: well, you know what? If you got to use it, and I hate to be this guy, but I'll give you an example. Sometimes it works. Sometimes it doesn't. I posted a video of an Asheville police officer giving me a ticket. Obviously, hates what I do. Now... maybe that there's another cop. Maybe he's got a friend. Loves what we do. Mm-hmm. Gives me a warning. Mm. If you are the president and you want your best player, your best midfielder, your best striker to play, you make a phone call. You know what you say? You say, hey, Baldy. Because the guy is bald. When I say bald,
0: the FIFA guy?
1: The FIFA guy. I'm a bald, right? But my hair grows stubble. This guy is so bald.
0: What did George say when he got hooked up with the bald woman? She's
1: bald.
0: She's bald. Bald.
1: And then Lelaine goes, "You're bald."
0: But I was bald.
1: I mean, but the point. Well, you know what? You're right.
0: Yeah.
1: Bald.
0: Yeah.
1: Just bald. Bald.
0: Bald.
1: Bald.
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0: something. We have loved, I mean, just sending you guys to the theater, and it's just getting started. I love our relationship with them. The next one up, Rent. 30 years ago, Jonathan Larson debuted Rent on Broadway at the Nederlander Theater, and it has been a cultural phenomenon ever since, Jeff. And this show is going to just be great homage. I mean, they have people coming in from New York doing this. They have all local set designs, all local people that are running the joint. I mean, this is the place to be, Flat Rock Playhouse.
1: Yeah, Rent, that's a big one. Rent the Musical, the 30th anniversary. Can you believe it, my lord?
0: No,
1: 30 years
0: insane.
1: Ago. Yeah, Rent came out, and I got to tell you, Footloose, huge success. People want to be at the Flat Rock Playhouse. And if you want to be there for something, let me tell you, dude, Rent is where it's at. It all kicks off Friday, July 24th, all right? So a few weeks away. And then this puppy is going to run all the way through the middle of August. So this is what you want to do. Get ahead of the game and get these tickets. People were waiting on Footloose, and then you're seeing one seat left. This other seat left.
0: Are there even any seats in the first couple days of
1: Rent?
0: I'm
1: looking at it. It is the tickets are flying.
0: Yeah.
1: So it's something awesome that you could do this summer. We all get caught in a pickle, the doldrums of summer. What do? We got to get out of the house. We got to do something. We got to do something different, right? I don't want to. Well, guess what? We are. We're going to go to Rent.
0: Yeah.
1: The Musical. We're going to Flat Rock. We're going to the Flat Rock Playhouse, and we're going to see what awesome local theater is all about. This is going to be something to see. Nothing, you do not want to miss Rent the Musical, the 30th anniversary. July 24th, it all kicks off.
0: Yeah, it's so easy. FlatRockPlayhouse.org. That's where you find and look for tickets. They are going fast. I am so proud that, you know, we have partnered with them to really blow this theater up, because I have to tell you, they were always doing great shows and stuff. But, you know, the more the people know about

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0: What has Andy Reid telling you to keep on kissing?
1: Kiss me, Big Red.
0: And let me tell you something. Not only is he kissing and telling other men to kiss, but Tammy Reid, his wife, backed him up. She said, Andy kisses me all over all day.
1: Goodness gracious. Yes.
0: This is going to get good. This is going to get hot. All right. So you
1: can
0: go
1: you imagine? Ladies, Andy Reid gives you a smoochy, fellas. You leave your wife around Andy Reid, she ain't coming home with you. Okay? Be careful.

0: time for an Andy Reid kissy poo. It's 105.9 The Mountain, Asheville's Classic Rock. This is the Rizzo and Jeff Show. And only in the razzle dazzle could we ever get to Rosie O'Donnell, Leanne Rimes, and an Andy Reid kissy poo.
1: No other place.
2: Rizzo's got another batch of the silliest, most ridiculous stories, and the he swears are hilarious. It's Razzle Dazzle time!
0: As Rosie O'Donnell begins filming her Hollywood comeback for Jimmy Kimmel. Rosie O'Donnell is spending time with the grandkids. Now, if you haven't seen

0: seen, I guess, her son or adopted or whatever. He is, well, I guess he is a bus. All right. And, you know, he somehow had a child, which was great. And Rosie's been singing lullabies and she's been teaching the kid. And so she did this whole thing about lullabies and how it's important to pass them down through generations. And I wanted to give you Rosie's lullaby and I wanted your opinion. Okay.
1: Okay.
0: All right.
2: A boom boom bitter man, why don't you? And they swam all over the dam.
1: Well, take my panties.
0: Take your booty shorts.
1: You can have them. Take my panties.
0: Really?
1: I got to tell you.
0: These are panty takers?
1: Rosie, I got to tell you. Well. I just went to the Vicky Secret semi-annual sale. These are all yours.
0: Oh, boy.
1: Do you want them? They're yours, okay?
2: Boom, boom, bitter man, why don't you? And they swam all over the dam.
0: Woo!
1: Oh, Rosie, slide to my Spanx.
3: It's Razzle Dazzle time!
0: All right. Well, I mean, it might be hard to top that, but I think I can. Not right now. I want to talk about false teeth. Ladies and gentlemen, Leanne Rimes, country star, Leanne Rimes, you know, she's got some falsies, and that's okay. We all have falsies. Well, not all of
1: Didn't
0: us, but...
1: her, like, teeth fall out during a performance?
0: Well, actually, she's talking about that. That happened 3 days ago, and...
1: No, I know it had happened, but this was a while back.
0: Well, her teeth kept falling out, and so...
1: She has, like, a front dental bridge or something,
0: well,
1: basically.
0: She does, but what
1: call them dentures.
0: Well, they're dentures, but the problem is this. When she was younger...
1: What?
0: There was something where she would just be walking and her teeth would fall out. And so this is not like new, but so she got those things in her gums, the screws. And then because she's rich. So then she's dude, I mean, they're like, it's like 200 grand for them. So she gets the screws in all of her gums. Then they screw the teeth in. Okay. You think life is grand. Well,
1: she's a home wrecker, by the way.
0: Oh, listen, let me tell you something. Eddie Cibrian, okay, he said, I hate teeth, and I want Leanne, and if there's any woman hotter than Leanne with no teeth, point them my way, all right? And that's kind of what happened. He said, you know what? I'm taking a Louisville slugger to both headlights. I'm going over to her house. Her teeth fall out.
1: Mm-hmm.
0: That's what he said.
1: Okay. Well, I know.
0: All right.
4: In the middle of one-way ticket, I feel something pop in my mouth. Mm. And if to which I panicked and in the middle said, hold on, and ran to the side of the stage and put it back in, like popped it back in, and then just went on singing. And then I just had to get real with everybody and tell them exactly what was happening, or else I would have had to walk off stage. And so for the rest of the show, I was literally like this. Pushing teeth in.
0: So basically, she was pushing her teeth in.
1: So you were performing while you were holding your teeth in?
0: So she was like, I'm singing a song, I love the whole, you know what I mean? So it's like she's putting her thumb on her teeth and just making sure they don't jiggle. And if they jiggle too much, or she's hitting a high note, you know, she holds them in there and it kind of affects the way she sings. So she just had to be real with people. Now, if I were her, I would have duct taped them in or used some Polident. Yeah. Polident's powerful stuff.
3: Let's inject some testosterone into this with a little Zazzle.
0: Let's talk testosterone. Every man, woman, and child in a car that can hear this broadcast on an app in a different state around the United States, whether you're listening to this podcast later today, we're going to be talking about toxic masculinity. When you think of toxic masculinity, you think

0: of Andy Reid.
1: Yeah.
0: You think of a man who is so buttered in masculinity.
1: Oh, he's buttered.
0: He's buttered.
1: He doesn't play with butter.
0: He doesn't play. He puts it on.
1: He heads down the Margarine Highway.
0: He gets down Margarine Highway.
1: Yeah.
0: And takes a left on Country Cock Lane.
1: Yep.
0: All right. Now, he butters up, and he's talking about Travis Kelce. He said, you know, I am like a father. Well, okay, I'm like a father figure.
1: Are you?
0: Because you swung and missed on that one, Andy. I'm like a new father figure.
1: Okay.
0: Not trying to be a jerk or anything, but the facts speak for themselves. Hey, listen, it is what it is.
1: All right.
0: But he wants to be a father figure to Travis, and he's a father figure to Pat. He calls him Patty. That's Patrick Mahomes. You know, they were like, hey, Daddy, let's do a commercial. He said, sure, I'll do the chicken nugget commercial or the State Farm commercial about chicken nuggets. But then they said, I want you to come to the wedding, and I want you to walk me down the aisle. So after he walked Travis down the aisle, he starts talking about the wedding immediately after it happens. And you think he's going to get popped for his NDA.
1: Yeah. Okay.
0: Well, he gave Travis some advice, and it's about kisses. Now, I can read to you what he said, but I think it's best that you hear it from him first.
2: I keep kissing. So in its simplest form, that's a good thing. It's hard to argue when you give your wife a kiss, or your wife gives you a kiss. So, and make sure you do it every day, every minute that you have an opportunity to do it. Knock it out.
0: Knock it out. Knock out the kiss.
2: In a simple, hysterical way, he was phenomenal. That part there, I thought, pretty good advice in its simplest form.
3: And he does that.
0: And that is Tammy Reid, the satisfied missus.
1: Mm.
0: Now, say what you want. Say what you want. This right here is a man who knows how to please a lady. This is a man who's eager, willing, screaming at the top of his lungs to please. I mean, Andy Reid is like, I want to please. And he says, I want you to kiss. And you just stop her. And guess what? You just knock that kiss on out. I mean, just, it's hot.
1: Yeah.
0: I mean, think about Big Red. His shirt's off. He's in the shower.
1: Yeah.
0: All right. He's dangly. He's bangly.
1: Yeah.
0: He's got his shower cap on. He is muscling up. He's oiled up. He's got his body. He turns around and says, look at this, Tony. What's the name? The guy who had the gazelle. You thought he had a nice backside.
1: Yeah.
0: Look at this.
1: Yeah. He just tells Tammy, are you ready, Tammy, after the kiss? He's like, it's time for the Andy special. The burger and bang.
0: The burger bang.
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4: Watch for scattered showers and thunderstorms this afternoon into this evening. Look for high temperatures in the mid-80s with a mix of clouds and sunshine. We're partly cloudy and dry overnight. Look for low temperatures in the mid to upper 60s. Kind of a repeat Tuesday. Look for highs in the mid-80s. We'll be partly sunny. We're going to have those afternoon showers and thunderstorms once again. That will linger into Tuesday evening. And then Wednesday, we're looking at a hotter day, mid to upper 80s, and a lower rain chance, but still a chance of a couple spots. Late day storms. That's your 7 weather forecast. I'm meteorologist Dan Bickford.
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5: Rumors spreading around in that Texas town. About to check outside the game. You know what I'm talking about. Just let me know if you wanna go to that whole mile on the range. They got a lot of nice girls.

0: It is 105.9 Mount Nashville's Classic Rock. This is the Rizzo and Jeff Show. And Jeff, a lot of complaints, I guess, about the fireworks, of them being too loud or something.
1: No, well, we have the man whose wife is the head pyrotechnician for the fireworks in Black Mountain. And he said, we're looking for reviews if anybody that got to see them. And he said one complaint we got was that they were too loud.
0: Really?
1: Which I said is the dumbest thing that I've ever heard in my life. Fireworks are supposed to be loud.
0: They absolutely

0: Do we have a name here?
1: Yeah, what's your name, buddy?
2: Oh, Jim.
1: Jim, hi, Jim.
0: Jim, how you doing? All right, so was this your first year doing the Black Mountain Fireworks?
2: Yeah, we just got the contract this year.
0: So what, okay, because I think what happened was, or what I heard, was people were saying that, I guess, whoever had the contract before, they it's not that you did a bit, it's just they did a good job, so they were curious as to what happened, but I guess they said they were louder this year, so
1: what you heard? Who said that?
2: I don't know. My wife shot the show, and she, we were always looking for complaints and comments and stuff to see how we can make things better, and she heard that somebody was complaining about the show this year, that it wasn't as good, and they were too loud. It turned out to be the complaint, which seems kind of odd for fireworks that they would be too loud, but I guess some people are like that.
0: You should hear people complain about get? We get like we talk too much, even though we talk for a living. I mean, you just gotta, it is what it is.
1: We didn't hear any. We have not heard anything negative from anybody or read anything negative from anybody. So
0: no, the one thing that I usually go to Black Mountain for the fireworks and sit in the the Ace Hardware parking lot, I think it is, or where the Dollar General is. That's a great spot, and I wasn't able to go this year, and so my kids friend's mom and took all of them, and they went and they said it was really good, but I think the kids got the younger kids, not the kids that are my age, my kids' age, but like that are five, got scared. But they were like, it wasn't the same people. It wasn't, because I guess there's, everyone's got a style of fireworks. Is that true? I mean, like,
2: yeah,
0: So
2: they hand fired it. So they're just kind of running around, and it's random stuff here and there. We actually script it and choreograph it with a computer.
1: Awesome.
2: So like we were able to give red, white, and blue sequence. You had two different finales, an opening. So each part of it, we kind of write it like a song, as opposed to just going out there and banging on a drum.
0: So that's a difference. I didn't know that. So the people who have done it before, or some people in the past, they just
1: fly by the seat of their pants, whereas you guys really take a lot of time to choreograph it, put it together, and have a kind of like a planned script in a sense.
2: Yeah, it's all wired up and shot by a computer.
1: Wow, how cool is that? Right.
0: Yeah. How far away do you have to be? I mean, or like, do you light any fuses, or the computer does all that?
2: Yeah, we don't light any fuse. She had to be close, so I was able to be. I shot Buncombe County. I was able to be out of the fallout zone, so I was sitting with the crew, with the audience, in a t-shirt, just hanging out with them with a remote control in my hand.
1: Wow.
0: Okay.
2: She had to be a little bit closer, so she had to be in all of her gear with the hard hat and the goggles and the ear protection and the long sleeves and all that. But
1: wow. How can one control the volume of fireworks going off? Once they're up there, they're out of your hands, right?
2: Once the fuse is lit, you can't do anything about it. But it's a matter of, so if something starts going wrong, we can stop the computer. So it just stops firing,
0: That's okay. Crazy. How do you get into this? And is this like a career, meaning like, do you just live off of what you make, like for the month, or is this like Halloween people, or do you do this all year?
1: Yeah, you do Memorial Day, different things. What?
2: Yeah, we do weddings and gender reveals and little festivals and Labor Days. We're doing the Sourwood Festival, a little thing for the Sourwood. They're actually having a barbecue cook-off.
0: Wow.
2: At the KOA during the Sourwood Festival. So we're going to do a little show there for them, and just little stuff throughout the summer and throughout the New Year's and stuff, keep us going.
0: So if I wanted to like do a big like Black Mountain does, like a huge one, Asheville, I mean, like, what is that is that like how much would that cost, like a city to do like a big fireworks display?
2: Well, on the 4th of July, you're not really going to get anybody who wants to come out for under $20,000. That's our Black Friday. That's the one day out of the year that we get back in the black. The rest of the year, we're running pretty much in the red.
1: Wow.
0: That's
1: okay.
0: So cool.
1: Interesting.
0: I mean, and you know what? I appreciate you calling and kind of just explaining. I think that's kind of cool,
2: Yeah, it's interesting. You know, people don't really understand what goes into it. You know, it's 2 days of setup for 15 minutes of fun. You know,
0: that's crazy. It is, and computers and Matt and making sure that nothing hurts people. It is. That's crazy. So, well, listen, I appreciate you calling, man, explaining it to us.

0: Hey, no problem. Wanted to see what you guys had going on and let you know that we're glad they were loud.
1: Well,
2: you know what?
1: Amen,
2: I'm glad
1: brother.
2: They were loud, too.
1: Amen. Yeah, me okay. too.
2: My dog, not so much. Yeah, but everything else, it worked out. So.
1: Amen.
0: My dog hates fireworks.
2: Yeah, I'm with you.
1: Listen, but the kid loved it, my kid anyway. So thanks for the call, man. I appreciate it. Listen, I got to be honest. That's actually really interesting. I don't know what possessed him to call, but I think that's really cool.
2: Yeah. Before he came on, when I answered it, he told me that it was some lady on some board or something. So there was like one woman on the board that whatever board it was, I forget what he said, that complained that they were too loud. And it's not like, this is how ridiculous it is. Who's got the volume control when you launch those puppies into the air?
1: They're bombs.
2: Right.
1: Essentially, it's bombs with, you know what I mean? You shoot them up in the air, they explode, and they have, you know, different colors.
2: Oh, you know, it's one time a year where you just let it rip.
1: And by the way, I was actually thinking about Teddy because I was just like, oh, my God.
2: Yeah, and he's older and stuff. Yeah, so, you know, and he freaks out about everything now. It's my dog as he gets older now. But yeah. So, but
1: I would
2: survived.
1: Just drug him. I don't like to do the drugging. You got to drug. It's time to give him some drugs. He's getting older.
2: Okay.
1: Just hear me out. He's getting older. He has earned the right to get a little high. I'm not saying all the time. I'm not saying, you know, hey, you know, whatever. I'm just saying the dog has earned the right to get a little high.
2: In my one bathroom, I have a setup for him. Okay. And it is 1, 2, 3, 4, 5, like 6 drawers, okay? You know, okay. The classic one?
1: Oh, yeah.
2: That has all his stuff from shampoo. He has 2 of them are different kinds of medicines that I could use for any occasion on something that he needs, from handling your stomach to the trazodone to, you know, to calm you down. To creams, to all
1: Can
2: kinds of different things.
1: Can he get a little
2: shampoos,
1: high? Do you have anything
2: shampoos,
1: to make him get a little high?
2: I have stuff for the fur. I have.
1: You have everything except the one thing that he wants.
2: I have the high drawer. Okay.
1: You have the high drawer.
2: I do. Okay. I have the high drawer. Okay. And I have I actually have it in 2 forms. I got the trazodone where I could give as the pill. Okay. Sneak the pill. Or I have one in a syringe where I could hit you with the liquid trazodone.
1: Well, see,
2: and
1: that'll
2: he could
1: knock
2: really
1: you
2: get going on that.
1: Well, see,
2: so.
1: Here's the thing. But you know, dog, like, for example, what I was thinking of is, you know, I remember your other dog, Jersey, before he passed, you know, they were hooking him up with some 30 milligram codeine tabs. And I was like, whoa.
2: Well,
1: you know, what about some of them?
2: Hook well, here's the deal. You know, he was a wiener dog. He broke his back. They told me the surgery was $10,000. I said, Doc, dial up the pills. 10 grand. I said, I love them. But I got news for you. A clean 10 Gs.
1: Yeah.
2: Let's
1: give
2: make
1: him the oxys.
2: Let him go
1: what
2: out
1: are they
2: feeling
1: called,
2: real
1: oxy-gooses?
2: Good. They were oxy jerseys at the time. And he felt good.
1: Have a great day, everybody. Bye-bye.
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1: Jeff, I am so sorry. I forgot to mention it's US A to Z time. Did you know that?
2: I did. I did know that, yes.
1: And I'm sorry that I didn't say that. So, ladies and gentlemen,
2: it's
1: US,
2: your fault, not mine.
1: It is. US A to Z, we're on the letter S.
2: Ooh.
1: What's next?
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105.9 The Mountain, Asheville's Classic Rock. Good morning, I'm Jess. Hope you had a great 4th of July weekend. We're doing USA to Z, alphabetical order by title. We're on the letter S with Simple Man. Here's Leonard Skinnerd.

0: 105.9 The Mountain, Asheville's classic rock, doing USA to Z, celebrating America's 250th birthday. All American artists, alphabetical order by title. We're on the letter S with Since You're Gone from The Cars. 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
5: Watch for scattered showers and thunderstorms this afternoon into this evening. Look for high temperatures in the mid-80s with a mix of clouds and sunshine. We're partly cloudy and dry overnight. Look for low temperatures in the mid to upper 60s. Kind of a repeat Tuesday. Look for highs in the mid-80s. We'll be partly sunny. We're going to have those afternoon showers and thunderstorms once again. That will linger into Tuesday evening. And then Wednesday, we're looking at a hotter day, mid to upper 80s, and a lower rain chance, but still a chance of a couple spots. Late day storms. That's your 7 weather forecast. I'm meteorologist Dan Bickford.
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105.9 The Mountain, Asheville's classic rock, doing it USA to Z on the letter S with Sister Golden Hair. This guy going to be here pretty soon, coming to Charlotte, Drew Lyon Amphitheater, July 30th on the letter S. It's Small Town from John Mellencamp.

0: 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I'm Jess. Big thank you to everybody that put their vote in for the best of AVL. 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Next up, we're going to reveal the winners on September 23rd in over 200 categories, all of your favorites. 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
2: 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We got Bryan Adams. We got Pat Benatar. But, more importantly, we have Neil Giraldo. And that is Mr. Benatar, and boy, it's going to be a rootin' tootin' time, Jeff.
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We're doing it US A to Z on the letter S right now. It's Smuggler's Blues from Glenn Frey.

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We're on S with Somebody's Baby. 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
1: High temperatures in the mid-80s with a mix of clouds and sunshine. We're partly cloudy and dry overnight. Look for low temperatures in the mid to upper 60s. Kind of a repeat Tuesday. Look for highs in the mid-80s. We'll be partly sunny. We're going to have those afternoon showers and thunderstorms once again. That will linger into Tuesday evening. And then Wednesday, we're looking at a hotter day, mid to upper 80s, and a lower rain chance, but still a chance of a couple spotty late-day storms. That's your 7 weather forecast. I'm meteorologist Dan Bickford.
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105.9 The Mountain, Asheville's classic rock, and we know our ABCs. We're doing it USA to Z on the letter S with Something to Believe In from Poison.

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0: 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It's USA to Z. Back to your S's coming up. Right now, though, some rock history. This day in 1957, Paul McCartney met John Lennon for the first time when Lennon's band, the Quarrymen, were playing at a church social. This day in 1964, the film A Hard Day's Night premieres in the Beatles' hometown of Liverpool. This day in 1981, Def Leppard released their second album, High and Dry, the last to feature guitarist Pete Willis. This day in 1991, Van Halen topped the U.S. album chart with their ninth album, For Unlawful Carnal Knowledge.
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1059 The Mountain, Asheville's Classic Rock. I'm Jess. Love hearing some of these that we haven't heard in a bit. It's US A to Z on the letter S with Doobie Brothers and South City Midnight Lady into Southbound from Allman Brothers Band.

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0: 105.9 The Mountain, Asheville's classic rock, ZZ Top with Stages on USA to Z. I'll have more S's coming up. Do have to talk a little bit about Taylor and Travis's wedding over the weekend. Paul McCartney was there and he did perform. Sources say he did I Want to Hold Your Hand. It was apparently his first live performance of that Beatles classic since 1964. Stevie Nicks also performed during the star-studded reception at Madison Square Garden. Guest list was ridiculous. McCartney was spotted leaving in the wee hours of the morning along with Tom Hanks, of all people. Big, big wedding over the weekend. Coming up, speaking of Stevie, she's got Stand Back on the way.
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2: Watch for scattered showers and thunderstorms this afternoon into this evening. Look for high temperatures in the mid-80s with a mix of clouds and sunshine. We're partly cloudy and dry overnight. Look for low temperatures in the mid to upper 60s. Kind of a repeat Tuesday. Look for highs in the mid-80s. We'll be partly sunny. We're going to have those afternoon showers and thunderstorms once again. That will linger into Tuesday evening. And then Wednesday, we're looking at a hotter day, mid to upper 80s, and a lower rain chance, but still a chance of a couple spots. Late-day storms. That's your 7 weather forecast. I'm meteorologist Dan Bickford.
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1: 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Got some more rock history coming up for you right now. Steve Miller with Sugar Babe.

0: 105.9 The Mountain, Asheville's classic rock, giving you the entire alphabet, U.S. A to Z on the letter S with Sugar Magnolia from Grateful Dead. I'm Jess, some more rock history for you. This day in 2004, on the 40th anniversary of the world premiere of A Hard Day's Night, a private reunion of the cast and crew was hosted in London. Screening was attended by Paul McCartney, John Junkin, who was the band's road manager, David Jansen, the small boy met by Ringo on his walkabout, and many of the crew members that were all there to celebrate the big 4-0. Coming up, we're getting back to the S's with USA to Z. Styx will take it over.
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2: 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We got Brian Adams. 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But more importantly, we have Neil Giraldo. And that is Mr. Benatar. 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
5: Watch for scattered showers and thunderstorms this afternoon into this evening. Look for high temperatures in the mid-80s with a mix of clouds and sunshine. We're partly cloudy and dry overnight. Look for low temperatures in the mid to upper 60s. Kind of a repeat Tuesday. Look for highs in the mid-80s. We'll be partly sunny. We're going to have those afternoon showers and thunderstorms once again. That will linger into Tuesday evening. And then Wednesday, we're looking at a hotter day, mid to upper 80s, and a lower rain chance, but still a chance of a couple spots. Late day storms. That's your 7 weather forecast. I'm meteorologist Dan Bickford.
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0: 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We're still rolling with US A to Z in the letter T. REO Speedwagon taking on the run. Good afternoon. I'm Steve Richards. 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
2: Watch for scattered showers and thunderstorms this afternoon into this evening. Look for high temperatures in the mid-80s with a mix of clouds and sunshine. We're partly cloudy and dry overnight. Look for low temperatures in the mid to upper 60s. Kind of a repeat Tuesday. Look for highs in the mid-80s. We'll be partly sunny. We're going to have those afternoon showers and thunderstorms once again. That will linger into Tuesday evening. And then Wednesday, we're looking at a hotter day, mid to upper 80s, and a lower rain chance, but still a chance of a couple spots. Late day storms. That's your 7 weather forecast. I'm meteorologist Dan Bickford.
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0: 105.9 The Mountain, Asheville's classic rock, USA to Z. Marshall Tucker Band, Take the Highway. 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
5: Watch for scattered showers and thunderstorms this afternoon into this evening. Look for high temperatures in the mid-80s with a mix of clouds and sunshine. We're partly cloudy and dry overnight. Look for low temperatures in the mid to upper 60s. Kind of a repeat Tuesday. Look for highs in the mid-80s. We'll be partly sunny. We're going to have those afternoon showers and thunderstorms once again. That will linger into Tuesday evening. And then Wednesday, we're looking at a hotter day, mid to upper 80s, and a lower rain chance, but still a chance of a couple spotty late day storms. That's your 7 weather forecast. I'm meteorologist Dan Bickford.
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0: 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The letter T, USA to Z. All American artists, alphabetical by title. We still got a little ways to go. Wrap up sometime tomorrow here with our 2026 edition of USA to Z. Hope you're enjoying it. 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
2: 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We got Brian Adams. We got Pat Benatar. But more importantly, we have Neil Giraldo. And that is Mr. Benatar. And boy, it's going to be a rootin' tootin' time, Jeff.
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moved down to Georgia, he was looking for a soul to steal. He was in a bind because he was way behind and he was willing to make a deal. When he came across this young man sawing on a fiddle and playing it hot, and the devil jumped up on a hickory stump and said, "Boy, let me tell you what. I guess you didn't know it, but I'm a fiddle player too. And if you'd care to take a dare, I'll make a bet with you. Now you play pretty good fiddle, boy, but give the devil his due. I bet a fiddle of gold against your soul, cause I think I'm better than you." The boy said, "My name's Johnny, and it might be a sin, but I'll take your bet, and you're gonna regret

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Johnny said, "Devil, just come on back if you ever want to try again. 'Cause I told you once, you son of a gun, I'm..."

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Bob Seger, USA to Z, The Fire Down Below. 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
7: Watch for scattered showers and thunderstorms this afternoon into this evening. Look for high temperatures in the mid-80s with a mix of clouds and sunshine. We're partly cloudy and dry overnight. Look for low temperatures in the mid to upper 60s. Kind of a repeat Tuesday. Look for highs in the mid-80s. We'll be partly sunny. We're going to have those afternoon showers and thunderstorms once again. That will linger into Tuesday evening. And then Wednesday, we're looking at a hotter day, mid to upper 80s, and a lower rain chance, but still a chance of a couple spots. Spotty late day storms. That's your 7 weather forecast. I'm meteorologist Dan Bickford.
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0: 105.9 The Mountain, Asheville's classic rock, USA to Z. Gotta love those deep cuts, The Last Resort from the Eagles. And that's what you hear on USA to Z, All-American Artists Alphabetical by Song Title. The deep cuts, the hits, and everything in between. We're in the letter T. I'm Steve Richards. We'll go commercial-free with USA to Z coming up next here on The Mountain. All this week, Rizzo and Jeff back from vacation, and they've got tickets because we are your concert connection here at 105.9 The Mountain. They've got tickets for you to see Bryan Adams, the Roll with the Punches tour featuring Pat Benatar, Neil Giraldo, coming to Bonsecours Wellness Arena in Greenville August 4th. 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

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It is USA to Z, Don Henley. The Last Worthless Evening. We're doing the letter T. Charlie Daniels and the Legend of Woolly Swamp. This is the kind of stuff you hear on Southern Fried Saturday night with Gibson every Saturday night at 6 here on 105.9 The Mountain and USA to Z.

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105.9 The Mountain, Nashville's classic rock, Billy Joel, title cut from The Stranger. We're in the letter T. US A to Z, All-American Artists, alphabetical by title. Hope you're enjoying it. We are commercial-free right now. Tonight at 10, our weekly Metallica Mondays feature with Jordan. She'll have the latest Metallica news. But tonight, we're calling it a supersized Metallica Monday because right after that at 10:30, it is Reload, the Metallica box set radio special. 90 minutes tonight. 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

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I'm Steve Richards. 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
1: 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We got Bryan Adams. We got Pat Benatar. But more importantly, we have Neil Giraldo, and that is Mr. Benatar, and boy, it's going to be a rootin' tootin' time, Jeff.
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3: Now, here's the latest forecast from the 7 News Weather Center on 105.9 The Mountain.
4: Watch for scattered showers and thunderstorms this afternoon into this evening. Look for high temperatures in the mid-80s with a mix of clouds and sunshine. We're partly cloudy and dry overnight. Look for low temperatures in the mid to upper 60s. Kind of a repeat Tuesday. Look for highs in the mid-80s. We'll be partly sunny. We're going to have those afternoon showers and thunderstorms once again. That will linger into Tuesday evening. And then Wednesday, we're looking at a hotter day, mid to upper 80s, and a lower rain chance, but still a chance of a couple spotty late-day storms. That's your 7 weather forecast. I'm meteorologist Dan Bickford.
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0: when I go to work, thanks to you two. 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And yes, I would love to come play bingo.
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